0: 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Who's this?
1: Hello, my name is Giovanni, and I was just saying I wanted to give a shout out to all the first responders, especially the firemen. I am a fireman, and I was wondering if we could play Morgan Wallen, Love Someone.
0: Yes, Love Somebody. You got it. Thank you for everything you do.

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0: Country Nights Live, it's Bev Rainey. Okay, so I got a question for you. Have you ever seen Gavin Adcock in concert? Think about it. All right, now answer this question. How long into the concert did it take him before his shirt was, whoop, gone? It's a thing with him. I don't know. I don't really care if he gets better or worse at it. It's fine with me.
1: Yeah, there's probably count on two hands how many times I hadn't took my shirt off at a show. I don't know. I've probably played 300 shows in my career over the last 4 years. And, they'll be screaming at the whole show. And I used to be crazier. I usually save it for the last, like, two or three songs now. But I used to take it off by, like, song four or five. And I'm running around singing an extra 15, 17 songs shirtless. But I save it to the end now.
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If you haven't seen the music video to this song from Kane Brown yet, check it out. He is so happy and dancing. It's kind of a throwback looking video. I love it. Love, love, love it. Here's Woman.

Shane Proffitt says one of his proudest moments is recording a song with Randy Houser and getting to work with Dan Tominski. If you don't know who Dan is, he's the guy who's actually singing, not George Clooney in Oh Brother, Where Art Thou? Here's Long Live Country on Country Nights Live.

0: Ella Green, Ella Langley, don't mind if I do. It's Country Nights Live. You know, there is a specific concert that really influenced Riley Green's musical style.
1: One of the first big concerts I remember being at, thinking about myself as an artist, it was Eric Church concert in Biloxi. It was Justin Moore and Eric Church. And I was a big Justin Moore fan and Eric Church fan too. And the concert was just really great. And it was a combination of the showmanship, but also the singing, and then also the songs. You know, and that was a big part of it in the sense of I never wanted to be one that was just lights and fireworks. I like to be able to take it down a notch and sit on a stool and play a song and it touched somebody in a different way. So I took a lot from that concert especially.
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2: Tonight, partly cloudy and muggy with a stray thunderstorm possible, low 71. Thursday, mostly sunny, very hot and humid, the 5-degree guarantee 100. Heat index values could be as high as 110. And for Thursday night, mostly clear, low 73. For your complete First 20 forecast, tune to WENY News. I'm Chief Meteorologist Joe Veras.
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1: 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Could you please play It Matters for Her?
0: Scotty McCreery. I would love to play this song for you. Thank you for calling the show tonight.

0: 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It's Carry On on Country Nights Live. I really love what he had to say at his Country Music Hall of Fame speech.
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I have seen Dierks Bentley in concert so many times, and it is always a blast. If you get a chance to see him while he's out on tour, do it. Here's Drunk on a Plane.

0: Ride, ride, ride. George Burge and Luke Bryan, two guys who have really supportive wives. Here's George talking about his.
1: This is a business where you make nothing until you make everything. There's not like an in-between where you're making like what you would make at a comfy desk job or anything like that. It's like it's $0 until you're rich. And so she was hustling, selling real estate, raising kids. And, you know, I'm on the road playing dive bars to nobody. And she never wore me out about it. She always believed in it. She always knew it was going to happen. And like, I carried a lot of guilt about that, especially when we had young kids and I'm the, you know, husband not really providing much and chasing a dream and very selfishly one-sided on that. We got to walk the CMA red carpet together this year and like, you know, seeing the fruits of all that, it's pretty special. Yeah.
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3: The U.S. Treasury quietly released its official financial report for 2025. It appears by its own numbers, the U.S. government seems insolvent. It's reported that the Treasury shows about $6 trillion in assets and over $47 trillion in liabilities. Add it all up, and it looks like the U.S. owes more than $130 trillion it doesn't have. 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

0: Jason Aldean. So how was high school for him?
1: I had fun in school. I had a good time in high school, and my class was really small. I think my whole graduating class was like maybe 50 people. We all knew each other. We were all friends. Half of us dated each other at some point. You know, it was like we just kind of all grew up together. And, you know, I don't know. It's like if you broke up, I mean, you just kind of knew that, like, whoever it was going to be dating one of your friends, like, in a couple weeks. So, you know, kind of was what it was.
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3: Tonight, partly cloudy and muggy with a stray thunderstorm possible, low 71. Thursday, mostly sunny, very hot and humid. The 5-degree guarantee, 100. The index values could be as high as 110. And for Thursday night, mostly clear, low 73. For your complete First 20 forecast, tune to WENY News. I'm Chief Meteorologist Joe Varis.
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So exactly how far does a goodbye go? Bye-bye, bye-bye, and echo, echo, echo. I'm kidding. Maybe I'm not. Jason Aldean.

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1: The U.S. men's soccer team is calling in some country star power. The head coach says he and his staff blast Luke Combs, Lainey Wilson, and Ella Langley the night before World Cup matches. And he wants all three of them to come to a game for a little extra energy. Sounds like a good invitation to me. Speaking of Ella, Choosin' Texas is back at number one on the Billboard Hot 100 for an 11th week. Now the longest running number one country song by a woman in chart history. Willie Nelson just teamed up with Dixon Flannel Company for a limited run of men's, women's, and youth flannels, all inspired by Willie's signature style. And Warren Zeiders is now an investor in the Premier Lacrosse League. 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That's your Country Nights Live news update. I'm Bev Rainey.
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0: About bigger venues and a couple other things.
1: I don't know that it's really set in yet. Obviously, I'm excited and I'm pumped, but like that was kind of the first, pulled in there and seen the name on it. It's like, oh, it's really happening, and it's happening real soon.
2: 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That energy is unmatched.
0: Let's play you South of Sanity. Thanks so much for the request tonight out of Atlanta. This is Country Nights Live.

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1: The U.S. Treasury quietly released its official financial report for 2025. It appears by its own numbers, the U.S. government seems insolvent. It's reported that the Treasury shows about $6 trillion in assets and over $47 trillion in liabilities. Add it all up, and it looks like the U.S. owes more than $130 trillion it doesn't have. If that were a family, they'd earn $52,000 a year, spend $73,000, and already be more than $1 million underwater. Any accountant would call that insolvent. 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
3: Q Country Weather.
4: Tonight, slight chance for a thunderstorm, otherwise partly cloudy and warm, low 71. Thursday, very hot and humid, mostly sunny, the 5-degree guarantee 100. Thursday night, mostly clear, low 73. And for Friday, chance for a thunderstorm, high 95. For your complete first warning forecast, tune to the WENY News. I'm Chief Meteorologist Joe Veras.
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3: Hey, it's Thursday, everybody. Welcome to show number 1637. It's After Midnight. I'm your host, Granger Smith. So glad to be with you. As always, I've got some good news headed your way very shortly. Hang tight. I'll read it for you. I've also got some Nashville news with Ann Hudson. Stories about your favorite stars out there in Nashville, what they're up to. All this here with a bunch of good country music all the way to the sun comes up, but it begins right here. It's hour number one. Welcome to After Midnight. Summertime.

0: truth. The Miami Township Police Department shared a story on social media about Corporal Hunter Willoughby helping a young mother who needed formula for her newborn baby. After responding to the early morning call, the officer went to a closed grocery store, explained the situation to an employee, and purchased the necessary items for the mother. Miami Township Police Chief Mike Pills praised Willoughby's actions, highlighting the officer's commitment and the department's dedication to the community.
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1: In Auburn, freedom carries a powerful legacy. 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
11: There's a story that my daddy tells religiously, like clockwork every time he sees an opening in a conversation about the way things used to be.

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0: Hey, good morning, Granger. This is Joe. I'm calling from Shenandoah, Virginia here, heading to Elkins, West Virginia to go to work. Listen to you the whole trip across.
1: Thank you, brother, very much. I appreciate you listening to the show.

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4: 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Why do you think that is?
5: Well, there's several reasons for that. The biggest reason is cost. Traditional funerals are kind of out of control, looking $15,000, $20,000. When I worked for other funeral homes, I kind of saw the trend moving to cremation, and that's why I started this service. So you could still have a spectacular service without costing several thousand dollars. Because in this economy, in these days, even my cost at $1,200 is a lot of money to most people, to me. That's the biggest reason. And then other reasons, environmental factors. People also don't want to be put in a box and buried into a ground, believe it or not.
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0: An extreme heat warning in effect until 8 p.m. Friday. Overnight tonight, mostly clear with lows in the mid-70s. For later today, sunny and hot with highs around 101, but it feels like temperature over 110. And for your Friday, showers and thunderstorms likely for the afternoon, otherwise partly sunny, highs in the mid-90s.
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Granger's not finished when this show is over. 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
3: Hey, welcome to Thursday, everybody. It's After Midnight. I'm your host, Granger Smith. Whatever the reason you're up at this crazy hour, I'm so glad you're with me and you're not alone. Hey, I've got this question for you. What was your favorite game to play outside as a kid? Think about that. You got a story for me? Let me know. 866-607-8383. I've also got Earl Dibbles Jr., the country boy with a dumb criminal story for us. Hour number two and all its good country music begins right now.

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1: We've been talking about this all week. Topic of the hour, do you remember a game you used to play outside as a kid? A favorite game? I talked about this game we used to call Commando. And then a guy called in with basically the same game, all the kids in the neighborhood involved, and they called it Manhunt. We'd have like a 2-mile radius. It's pretty fun, man. Go deep into the night. 866-607-8383 is my number. Do you have a story like this?
2: Our favorite game was Capture the Flag. We used to play all day, all night as well, but we would take our white hanger specifically, and we would go through our neighborhood and hide it, whether it be throughout all of our neighborhood or just two backyards. But we would play pretty religiously to the point where my brother was up on a shed one night and ended up almost breaking his arm trying to hide it. So great memories. Miss being a kid in that generation. Wish that kids had that. But unfortunately, it's not going to be the same. So I'll hold on to it.
1: Yeah, good memories. Those Capture the Flag style games, I mean, call it whatever you will. I think Capture the Flag is probably the most appropriate name. But those games are so fun as a kid. You know, you want to wear black. You want to hide in the bushes, hide on roofs. Guy yesterday called in saying hiding on top of the high school. That's good stuff. 866-607-8383.
3: Our to-go games when I was growing up was always hide and go seek and football. 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It was an amazing time to grow up, which my child had this benefit of being in our neighborhood, experienced the same thing. Have a good morning. Thanks.
1: Yeah, good morning.

0: Brother, that's a good phone call. Football, it's a classic. Hide and go seek too. 866-607-8383.
1: You got something you want to say on our topic tonight? We want to hear from you. 866-607-8383. Come be a part of the conversation on After Midnight with Granger Smith.
0: Hey, Granger Smith here. 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
0: Somebody like Chris Stapleton starts to back out of music, and you go, hang on a second. You know, the Lord has blessed you in a way that's beyond anybody else that sings. You can't make that same argument with me. And to Tyler's point, I think that's why music never defined us. We were different in that way. We were more about growing together as a brand and finding different ways and different talents to engage people. And I think anytime you have this kind of discussion, it always leads back to like the comment, Ant-Man, of someone saying, but Granger, you left music, you could have reached so many more people. And to that I say, God doesn't need me to reach more people. In fact, he doesn't need anybody to reach more people. He reaches his people.
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Continuing this conversation, what was your favorite game to play outside as a kid? You got a good story for me, let me know. 866-607-8383.

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Earl Dibbles Jr. is going to tell you why here, coming up in this dumb criminal story next. I threw

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1: A woman in Missouri was arrested for allegedly poisoning her husband's Diet Mountain Dew with Roundup, weed killer, and insecticide. Why? Well, she said she wanted to be mean to her husband because he was not appreciative of the 50th birthday party she had thrown for him. She pleaded not guilty to charges of first-degree assault and armed criminal action and is currently being held without bond pending a hearing today. She's dumb and scary.
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2: An extreme heat warning in effect until 8 p.m. Friday. Overnight tonight, mostly clear with lows in the mid-70s. For later today, sunny and hot with highs around 101, but it feels like temperature over 110. And for your Friday, showers and thunderstorms likely for the afternoon, otherwise partly sunny, highs in the mid-90s.
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What was your favorite game to play outside as a kid? 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
5: Hey, thanks for starting your Thursday here with me on After Midnight, y'all. I'm Granger Smith, your host. Hey, I've got some things that went down on this day in history I want to talk about this hour. Plus, some Nashville news with Ann Hudson. She's keeping you in touch with your favorite stars out there in Nashville. Some things went down, and she's going to tell you about it. Hang tight for all of this here early on a Thursday. We are After Midnight.

Y'all ready to run over some history from this day? Well, the very first TV station went on the air in the U.S. Do you have any idea what year? Can you even guess? Well, I'll share coming up in History in Two Songs.

0: loves talking about history, and he's even got the diploma to prove it. It's time for This Day in History on After Midnight with Granger Smith.
1: On this day, July the 2nd, 1776, today was the day we voted.

0: celebrated for independence from Britain? 1881, President James Garfield was shot. 1928, the Jenkins Television Corporation, owned by Charles Jenkins, goes on the air with W3XK, the very first television broadcasting station in the U.S. 1937, Amelia Earhart disappears as she was attempting to fly around the world. 1964, U.S. President Lyndon B. Johnson signs the Civil Rights Act and the Voting Rights Act into law. 1977, Gonna Fly Now, the theme from Rocky, was the number one song on the U.S. pop charts, performed by Maynard Ferguson. 1997, Men in Black was released in theaters. Some famous birthdays include actress Margot Robbie, actress Ashley Tisdale, actress Lindsay Lohan, wrestling legend Bret the Hitman Hart, and writer and producer Larry David. Those are just a few things that went down on this day in history.
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0: when the rest of the world is asleep. 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

You know, I brought this up last hour, and I still want to hear from you. I'll put you on the air. What was your favorite game to play outside as a kid? Call me 866-607-8383.

0: Hey, Granger. I'm from Arizona, and I just wanted to say congratulations on having a show, and good luck with everything. Thank you for being such a good radio host.
1: Well, thank you, ma'am.

0: Ann Hudson is coming up next with all the latest from Nashville. 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
1: Oh, Granger, we got to talk about Garth Brooks. He shattered an attendance record overseas, and what's behind the mysterious countdown that suddenly appeared on his website? We'll talk about that coming up in your Nashville news next.

0: Here's what's new in Nashville. Here's Ann Hudson.
1: So Garth Brooks, he's proven he's still one of country music's biggest draws. He set a new attendance record at London's Hyde Park with nearly 70,000 fans. And you know, that's his first show in the UK in like, what, 30 years? And he's got fans guessing there is a mysterious countdown on

0: his website that ends on July 7th. So obviously we'll keep you updated about that. You ever wonder what happened to Sam Hunt? Feels like he was just on the rise, killing in the country music scene, and then just kind of vanished. Well, sources are saying that he is choosing family over a busy touring schedule these days. You know, he's got three small kids at home with his wife, Hannah, and he just wants to spend time with them and be on the farm with his wife instead of living on the road. And hey, I respect that. I respect that so much.
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1: An extreme heat warning in effect until 8 p.m. Friday. Overnight tonight, mostly clear with lows in the mid-70s. For later today, sunny and hot with highs around 101, but it feels like temperature over 110. And for your Friday, showers and thunderstorms likely for the afternoon, otherwise partly sunny, highs in the mid-90s.
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5: Thursday, Third Shifters, thank you for starting your day with me. I'm Granger Smith, your host here of After Midnight, America's favorite radio program because of you. And I've got this question, topic of the hour. What was your favorite summer vacation growing up as a kid? You got a good story about that? Let me know. 866-607-8383. I've also got Earl Nibbles Jr., the country boy, about to tell us a dumb criminal story. Good country music on the way, too. It's hour number four. It starts right now.

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1: Asking this question, topic of the hour, I want you to call me if you got a story about a good vacation as a kid growing up. You got any good memories? 866-607-8383.
2: A few years back, my family went to Stewart and our family home before we sold it in Florida, Stewart, Florida. 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And it was also my first time trying snow. That remains my favorite vacation ever.
1: Yeah, Florida gets the credit for a lot of those favorite vacations, doesn't it? That's good. 866-607-8383.
3: We traveled so much from different places back to Wyoming because that's where my grandparents were. But I don't know. I remember a lot of fun sleeping at a Holiday Inn and swimming. And there was some other times we went to monuments and parks, which was a lot of fun.
1: Yeah, and you can go to Monument National Park. You can combine all those. Yeah, it's some good stuff. 866-607-8383.
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1: 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You know, we didn't just promise a first-class country music cruise. 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
17: 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And I knew that going in, even though I tried as hard as I could intellectually to make that book the silver bullet. But I realized that only God opens eyes. Sometimes we don't have ears to hear or eyes to see. Heather, I fully believed at the time that you wrote this email and the time that you read Like a River, you haven't had eyes to see. But what you missed in the book was the answer to your question. How do I make the past trauma thoughts go away? How do I put more positives into my life than negatives? And maybe that'll make them go away. And the answer is like this. We were all born sinners since the beginning of humanity, and we have rebelled against our Creator, a God that made us, that gave us hope and a life and a plan and peace. 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God, knowing that we're doomed, entered humanity in the flesh himself to redeem it for himself.
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We know the night shift isn't easy. That's why we're bringing the music and the meaning. Granger's with you all night with songs, stories, and conversations that keep it real. Thanks for being a part of the After Midnight family.

Yeah, this relationship was doomed from the start. A cop dating a drug dealer. A perfect mix for a dumb criminal story. Earl Dibbles coming in next to tell us about this.

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1: I'm Earl Dibbles Jr. I'm a country boy. I'm an honest boy, too, and crime don't pay. I got a story to prove it. A Bronx cop is being investigated after trying to stop narcotics detectives from busting her boyfriend, who just happens to be an alleged major drug dealer. An inside source says a 33-year-old officer was warned to stay away from the alleged drug dealer whom she met at a gym. However, it seems that the two got closer and closer until finally the guy was pulled over and she jumped out and got involved. A police source said, hey, them cops had such a hard time, they had to call for backup. After letting that guy go, the chaos-causing cop was moved over to desk duty. How dumb is that?
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0: weather.
1: An extreme heat warning in effect until 8 p.m. Friday. Overnight tonight, mostly clear with lows in the mid-70s. For later today, sunny and hot with highs around 101, but it feels like temperature over 110. And for your Friday, showers and thunderstorms likely for the afternoon, otherwise partly sunny, highs in the mid-90s.
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5: Thursday morning, early risers. What's up? Welcome to After Midnight with me, Granger Smith, your host. I've got some good news I want to read for y'all coming up. Hopefully put a smile on your face. Plus some Nashville news with Ann Hudson. She's coming in with stories about your favorite stars out there in Nashville. All of this coming up, so please don't touch that dial. You don't want to miss it.

0: Hey, thank you for starting your Thursday here with me. How about we get it rolling with some good news? Hang on just two songs and I'll share some with you.
1: A 40 HP Johnson on a flat bottom metal boat. Coke cans and BB guns, barbed wire and old fence posts.

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0: true.
1: The Miami Township Police Department shared a story on social media about Corporal Hunter Willoughby helping a young mother who needed formula for her newborn baby. 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And that is good news.
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You know, I brought this up last hour and I still want to hear from you. Question is, what was your favorite summer vacation growing up? 866-607-8383.

0: Ann Hudson is about to jump on and share some Nashville news with us. Ann, what do you have lined up?
1: Oh my gosh, Granger, we got to talk about this one. One of the most emotional moments that we've seen at the Grand Ole Opry in years, and why it took Rhett Akins more than 3 decades to finally get the invitation. We'll talk about that coming up in your Nashville news next.

0: 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It's Ann Hudson.
1: So after more than 30 years in country music, Rhett Akins is finally getting his biggest honor yet. John Party surprised him on stage at the Grand Ole Opry with an official invitation to become a member. Rhett was so overcome with emotion as his family, including his son Thomas Rhett, joined him on stage for the unforgettable moment. You can check it out at aftermidnight.com. You ever wonder what happened to Sam Hunt? Feels like he was just

0: on the rise, killing in the country music scene, and then just kind of vanished? Well, sources are saying that he is choosing family over a busy touring schedule these days. You know, he's got three small kids at home with his wife, Hannah, and he just wants to spend time with them and be on the farm with his wife instead of living on the road. And hey, I respect that. I respect that so much.
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0: weather.
1: An extreme heat warning in effect until 8 p.m. Friday. Overnight tonight, mostly clear with lows in the mid-70s. For later today, sunny and hot with highs around 101, but it feels like temperature over 110. And for your Friday, showers and thunderstorms likely for the afternoon, otherwise partly sunny, highs in the mid-90s.
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I'm Granger Smith, coming to y'all from the Yee Yee Farm in Central Texas. 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
1: 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Because when you go around thinking, hey, God sent me you, and you better fulfill this, because if you go against this, you're going against God himself. And I know that he sent you to me. That's psychotic.

0: 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That's really scary. And I think, Nick, you will be better, Nick, for this because of what you learned from it and how you suffer through this. This is just good old-fashioned heartbreak. And you can't sound psycho by saying, God sent me this woman and I'm trying to desperately pray that God changes her mind. Instead say, God, she's gone.
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2: One final hour of Thursday's After Midnight starts right now. Welcome, y'all. I'm Granger Smith, your host, getting this weekend kicked off early, kind of. It's a Thursday, and I've got some things that went down on this day in history I want to talk about, plus some Nashville news with Ann Hudson. She is keeping you in the know with all your favorite stars out there in Nashville. All of this here on this final hour. Don't touch that dial.

Y'all ready to run over some history from this day? Well, the very first TV station went on the air in the U.S. Do you have any idea what year? Can you even guess? Well, I'll share coming up in History in 2 Songs.

0: loves talking about history, and he's even got the diploma to prove it. 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
1: On this day, July the 2nd, 1776, today was the day we voted for independence from Britain. 1881, President James Garfield was shot. 1928, the Jenkins Television Corporation, owned by Charles Jenkins, goes on the air with W3XK, the very first television broadcasting station in the U.S. 1937, Amelia Earhart disappears as she was attempting to fly around the world. 1964, U.S. President Lyndon B. Johnson signs the Civil Rights Act and the Voting Rights Act into law. 1977, Gonna Fly Now, the theme from Rocky, was the number one song on the U.S. pop charts, performed by Maynard Ferguson. 1997, Men in Black was released in theaters. Some famous birthdays include actress Margot Robbie, actress Ashley Tisdale, actress Lindsay Lohan, wrestling legend Bret the Hitman Hart, and writer and producer Larry David. Those are just a few things that went down on this day in history.
0: You've got it locked on After Midnight with Granger Smith.
1: Hey, Granger Smith here. You know, we didn't just promise a first-class country music cruise. 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
1: 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And I thought, oh, she'll be back, till she turned around and pointed at the wall and said,

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Hit me up sometime and let me know what you're up to, where you're listening from, what you're doing on the third shift tonight. 866-607-8383. Thank you for being here on After Midnight, early Thursday. Lock

0: Hey Granger, it's Connie. I listen to you on Eagle 92.9 out of Florence, and I live in Hartsville, South Carolina. Have a great day. Love the show. Bye.
1: Oh, thank you so much for that encouragement. I appreciate you.

thank you to all of our night shift workers. It's because of you that America is open for business 24/7. You're up after midnight with Granger Smith.

0: Ann Hudson is coming up next with all the latest from Nashville. Ann, what's on your radar today?
1: Oh, Granger, we got to talk about Garth Brooks. He shattered an attendance record overseas, and what's behind the mysterious countdown that suddenly appeared on his website? We'll talk about that coming up in your Nashville news next. She said,

0: Here's what's new in Nashville. Here's Ann Hudson.
1: So Garth Brooks, he's proven he's still one of country music's biggest draws. He set a new attendance record at London's Hyde Park with nearly 70,000 fans. And you know, that's his first show in the UK in like, what, 30 years? And he's got fans guessing. There is a mysterious countdown on his website that ends on July 7th. So obviously we'll keep you updated about that. You ever wonder what happened to Sam Hunt? Feels like he was just on the rise, killing in the country music scene, and then just kind of vanished. Well, sources are saying that he is choosing family over a busy touring schedule these days. You know, he's got three small kids at home with his wife, Hannah, and he just wants to spend time with them and be on the farm with his wife instead of living on the road. And hey, I respect that. I respect that so much.
0: Granger and Ann have more Nashville news for you now. 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

0: An extreme heat warning in effect until 8 p.m. Friday. Overnight tonight, mostly clear with lows in the mid-70s. For later today, sunny and hot with highs around 101, but it feels like temperature over 110. And for your Friday, showers and thunderstorms likely for the afternoon, otherwise partly sunny, highs in the mid-90s.
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2: Thank you for being here. Coming up, I was in a restaurant. I saw a kid scream, and then I saw a mom scream back. And it was unlike anything I've ever seen before. It was a young kid. And I laughed. I couldn't. I want to tell you the story coming up in a second. Thank you guys for being here. Let's start now.
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1: Tell me if you've ever seen anything like this happen. It was a mom and her kid. The rest of the family was there, too. I feel like I give grace to kids who are screaming because I don't give a crap. Scream away, kid. Because that mom didn't want that kid to scream. It's not like the mom chose for the kid to scream. So I always feel bad for the parents if they're dealing with a kid who's crying. Maybe his ear hurts. That's always what I think. I go to earache immediately. I'm like, that kid's probably got an earache. So this kid's probably like 2. Little boy, curly hair. They're sitting at the table right next to us. And the kid goes, I don't want to eat this. And the mom looks at the kid right in the face and screams right back. Screams, top of her lungs, right back at him. You will eat that!
2: Oh, my goodness.
3: Oh, man.
1: Yeah. I'm talking about screaming match.
2: Mm-hmm. Yeah.
1: I start snickering because that's funny. And the dad looks over and is like, a little bit annoyed that I'm laughing, but a little bit embarrassed. But I'm not laughing because it's funny. It's just awkward.
3: Oh, yeah,
1: that kid,
3: awkward.
1: That kid went top of its lungs. I don't want to eat this. And that mom leaned up into him. You're going to eat that.
3: She matched the energy.
1: In the whole restaurant.
2: Yeah.
1: Like, part of me was like, respect.

0: bag, and part of me was like, dang, I never seen anything like that before. What are your thoughts on that, Amy?
1: Yeah, I mean, I've definitely screamed before.
0: In a public place like that?
1: No, no.
0: This was public.
1: Thankfully,
0: this
1: only in the privacy of my own home. And then I've been able to run to my room and try to process before I go apologize. Yeah, she hit her limit.
0: I feel like she had a long day. Yep. Then I was doing her whole backstory.
1: Yeah,
0: I was like, mom woke up, probably wasn't feeling good, had a long day, kids been cranky all day, kids got an earache, it's always an earache.
1: Right. Here's what I hope. I mean, I hope that, we hit our rope, we hit the end of it, and then sometimes we match that energy. So I hope that that was the case and that that's not just a usual form of communication.
0: Bro, I'm talking about,
1: you know,
0: she out-screamed the screaming kid.
1: Yeah, because that's not typically how we would like to respond as parents, but I do understand that it happens.
0: I didn't feel like she was embarrassed.
1: Really?
0: I feel like the husband was embarrassed, but I feel like the mom was embarrassed because she just went back to her thing. That kid did this too. That kid goes, I don't want to eat this. And the mom goes, you will eat that. And that kid went,
1: oh, wow.
0: Oh, yeah. Okay. That kid went right to eating it too.
1: Okay,
2: did
1: mom,
2: the husband look like he was trying to defuse the situation at all? Or was
0: the husband was sitting right next to me because all these tables are in line where one side of the table is a big bench, right? So everybody that's sitting at all the tables on that side are sitting on a big long bench, and the other side are just tables and you're in a loose chair.
2: Got it.
0: And so that was like an 8-top with a family, and I'm sitting right next to the husband. And so the kid screams. I don't really think much of it except, oh man, it sucks for those parents. But when she screams, I can't help but look and laugh. I mean, I've never seen anything like that before. And when I start to laugh, he just turns his head right on laughter. Like right when I start laughing, he turns his head like, you're laughing at something that we don't think is funny. But what am I supposed to do?
2: Yeah,
0: am I supposed to do? And so I'm like, and then I kind of hold it. It's like if you're laughing at church, you don't want to laugh, but you can't help it. I'm like, and then that's when he's like half apology, half annoyed. I don't feel like he wanted to be there in that situation.
2: No, definitely not.
0: Mm-mm. Ever seen anything like that before? Ever had with your kids? Ever had anything like that?
2: Oh, dude.
0: You have to scream back?
2: I have 4 kids. We've been at this for a while. Yes.
0: You have to yell out in public?
2: Well, and like you said, you have a whole scenario of like what could have happened. For me, what has happened is we've struggled with that before where like he does not want to eat. And so if you dealt with that 4 times that day, guess what? I don't care where I'm at. If he yells like that, I'm going to yell back at him.
0: Really?
2: Usually it's me yelling and my wife's like the husband in that scenario being like, hey, we're in a public place. Don't do that. But yeah, that's how that happens all the time.
0: I never seen it like this in my life.
2: Sometimes you got to get louder than them if you want them to listen to you. If you want them, you want their attention, be louder than them.
0: Do you have to embarrass them? Is that the point, to embarrass them?
2: Absolutely.
1: Oh no. See, I don't do that. My yelling is more just uncontrollable. Like, I don't know it's coming. It's not it's not premeditated at all. It's not like sort of like, well, this is how they're going to listen. It's like the yelling just would come out of me. And I haven't done it in a while. But there was a moment, a season, we'll call it, where I was screaming. And then we had a whole food thing with our son in particular. And the therapist then advised us. They're like, stop making food a thing. Like, if he doesn't want to eat, just be like, fine. Okay. You're not going to eat. And then eventually he will come back around. And so food used to get us really worked up, and I don't know what it is about food, but then once we started just being like, okay, fine. All right, cool. You're not going to eat breakfast. You're not going to eat lunch. You're not going to eat dinner. Cool. Great. Don't eat.
0: Well, I just want to shout out that family.
2: Shout out.
0: Because you entertain me in more ways than one. I went through the whole, I was like, I did all the emotions. So you know who you are if you're out there right now.
1: And you're not alone.
0: Yeah.
2: Definitely not alone.
0: Well, I've never seen it before at this level. So you might be alone, but respect and shout out.
1: And if you're doing it frequently, seek help.
0: It scared me. She was so intense. It's like it was a roller coaster scream.
2: You started eating your food?
0: Yeah.
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0: 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Hey, it's Bobby Bones. We are hitting the water again. The Bobby Bones Show. We got a top shelf country cruise happening again in 2027. The whole crew, we're heading out. I'm talking 7 days aboard the Celebrity Summit, leaving from Tampa with stops in Bimini, Key West, Cozumel. So it's more than just a cruise. It's a full week of hanging out with us. And catch Eddie and I doing a

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2: Good morning, I'm Joe Salzone. Ithaca police charging a woman with public lewdness. Officers were called last evening to the 100 block of East Green Street after receiving reports of a woman exposing herself. Witnesses identified 32-year-old Natea Ellison to officers who've charged her with a misdemeanor. Injuries avoided after a vehicle fire. The Cortlandville Fire Department called to the fire Wednesday in the northbound lane of I-81 near the 49-mile marker. Firefighters were able to put out those flames and also a small grass fire. No outdoor movie tonight at the Cayuga Heights Fire Department. They've moved Zootopia to next Thursday because of the extreme heat warning, which is still in effect until 8 o'clock tomorrow night. Local news matters. I'm Joe Salzone reporting.

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0: collar and ran over, just trying to play, but then chaos broke out. The little dog started screaming. One got loose, took off running. My dog chased it. Let me just say this. I've been in these situations where, like, you can't, there's just too much going on. You can't stop it. You're just like, oh my God, please, nobody die. Okay, back to the email. The owner actually fell down and then just laid there while I wrangled my dog and ran to theirs. I helped find their dog, and the owner said everything seemed fine. The next day, I woke up to a note on my door. They took the dog to the emergency vet and wanted to talk about a $2,000 bill. I was shocked. Nothing was life-threatening. They panicked and rushed to the ER instead of waiting for a normal vet visit. I told them I'm not covering the bill. Honestly, their dogs helped cause the situation. One of their dogs even got loose. What do I do? Signed, responsible dog owner.
1: Oh my.
0: Okay, but your dog slipped out of the collar. Like, that's on you. And your dog ran over to those yappy dogs. That's also on you. Who has a dog on a collar? The dog just slips out. That's like somebody saying, I don't know if I got that text. Yeah, you got it. You got the text. And you know what? Your dog should have been in the collar. So that's the first thing. The second thing is, their dogs didn't start it because they were yapping over the other side of the road. Some dogs just yap. They didn't start whatever this commotion was. What started it was your dog got out of the collar. You were irresponsible as a dog owner. That's what started it. Now, I'm glad you went over, whatever. I don't know about the bill. I don't know the $2,000. But for you to put the blame on them, that's somebody who doesn't want to take responsibility for their actions. Mm-hmm. Because your actions were bad to begin with. Your dog wasn't in a correct collar for that dog. Now, what do you do about $2,000? I don't know, because I don't know the legalities of it. Obviously, you're not paying it. And you signed a responsible dog owner. You're not a responsible dog owner. And if you were, and let's say the collar just broke or something, the responsible dog owner would pay their part of the bill. So you're at fault. Now, it's up to you to decide if you want to help the other person or not. Because I don't think there's really an enforcement that they could do where you have to do it or bill collectors come. But yeah, it's your fault. It's absolutely your fault. Keep your dog on a collar. And one that fits.
1: A collar that fits, yeah.
0: Yeah. So, I don't know about the money thing, but this is your fault. Amy?
1: Yeah, no, I agree. I actually witnessed something similar to this the other day. I was on a hike, and this one couple, they didn't have their dog even on a leash, which it's not a, I don't think it's a park rule where you have to have your dog on a leash. But this other older woman was walking her dog, and the dog that was off leash went towards the dog on the leash, and it jerked the woman, and she fell back and almost fell over. Like, it was a pretty intense situation. I mean, and the older woman was, like, rightfully so, like, was angry and annoyed. I mean, the people felt terrible. But if anything had happened to that woman, like, if she had fallen and really hurt herself, I was thinking in my head, I'm like, those people are 100% responsible because their dog was not on, if they had their dog on a leash, this never would have happened.
0: If it were a park where leashes weren't needed, I don't know that she would have been responsible. That's kind of her. She's in
1: the
0: middle of a park.
1: Well, I don't know. I'm trying to think of, like, it's where we hike often. I don't know that there's a sign anywhere that says, please have your animal on a leash.
0: It's weird that someone wouldn't be on a leash in a place where people
1: are. I agree. Yeah. But it's weird that I encountered this, and I was thinking through. That woman almost fell completely down. And if she were to have broken her hip or leg or something, I feel like, oh my gosh, would those people be responsible?
0: I don't think so.
1: But
0: especially if there's no rules about a leash. It would just depend on the ruling of the leash. Would they be responsible in their heart? Yeah.
1: Yeah, that's what I was
0: Would
1: thinking.
0: They be like...
1: Because you could tell they felt
0: morally,
1: terrible.
0: Yes, yes.
1: I mean, and the woman was yelling at them, and I'm like, oh my gosh, like, they feel bad. Like, I get that you're scared, and also they feel terrible, but all around, it was just so uncomfortable
0: that's
1: to
0: uncomfortable.
1: Witness. Yeah, it was. And it was kind of similar to this.
0: If there was a leash rule, that couple would have legally been on the hook for it.
1: Do you think there's a leash rule here? I mean, we don't know.
0: They're walking on the street, though, and the difference is... This woman is saying it's the other people's fault.
1: Yeah, that is weird.
0: It's not the other people's fault. Yeah. It's your fault because your dog wasn't on the leash that you had it on.
1: Right.
0: Those dogs didn't do anything except yap.
1: Properly fit.
0: Yes.
1: Yeah.
0: Now I'm mad at her. All right, there it is. Close it up.
2: Bobby Bones.

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0: It needs to end with a...
1: What? Okay, Amy, you can answer first. At what age are women the hottest? It's an unfair question.
0: It is.
2: No, it's not.
0: Gosh, I'm just so, I'm in my 40s, and I think that a lot of my friendships, like the 30s and the 40s, the older we are, the hotter we get. It's
2: Stop.
0: True.
2: Amy, yes. Go to the pool.
1: Okay,
2: you,
1: okay, Lunchbox, she's like not giving an answer.
2: Right.
1: No, Lunchbox, what?
0: That is my answer.
1: What's the hottest age for women?
3: No.
2: 23.
0: Okay.
2: 23.
0: So fresh out of college.
2: Fresh out of college.
3: Older than I thought.
0: At least we're fresh out of college and yeah. high school.
2: I don't know. It's fresh out of college. Okay. They're developed.
3: Oh, my God. Stop, dude.
0: You can't
3: Stop.
0: Use that word. Actually, our brains aren't
1: it
0: yet.
1: It got creepy. I thought he was going to avoid it. I thought he was just going to walk the line.
2: And it's just a perfect time for them because they haven't had the, you know, adversity of the real world, the stress of the real world. They're still young and carefree. Okay. Like, nothing has taken a toll on them. They've just been living life in college and having the best time. Once you get to 26, 27, 28, you're out in the real world. You have the stress of a job, paying bills. It wears on you.
1: So the hottest age to you is?
2: 23.
1: Morgan?
4: I think there's a key part of this that Lunchbox is missing. In college, you are letting loose. You're drinking a lot. You're eating a lot. There's a lot that happens in college with like your hormones as a woman. So I would actually say like prime really age... If I look at like my body over the course of time, it'd
0: Wait,
4: probably
0: why is
4: be 27.
0: It to be just body.
4: Well,
1: that's hot. It's physical.
3: We're talking about.
2: Yeah, we're talking about hot, Amy. We're not talking about mind.
0: Yeah, that's why I told him that our brains aren't fully developed yet.
1: Morgan, what was your answer?
4: 27.
1: Eddie,
3: oof. Do I have to answer this?
2: Because why are you so scared?
3: Because like I feel like it's no win. Whatever I answer.
1: Yeah,
3: here.
1: That's right. It's one of those dumb bits we do. This gets us in trouble.
3: This is a no win. Going to get us in trouble. But I'll be honest here, and I will say 35 years old.
2: Oh my! Shut up! You are such an idiot.
1: I'll say 32.
3: Yeah.
0: Wait, guys. What?
1: You I'll say 32.
0: You just wait till you get older.
2: You guys are lying.
1: You're asking us a question. I'm giving an answer. I don't think it's fair for you to tell us our answers aren't our own opinion.
0: You didn't like my answer.
3: What's wrong with our answer?
1: You filibustered for 30 minutes.
0: I didn't filibuster.
1: Yeah, you did. No. You're just like, well, I don't. Okay, guys.
3: Come on.
1: What's the hottest age for a guy? We can just ask the ladies.
3: Yeah, ask the ladies.
1: What's the hottest age for a dude? Period.
3: And I'm 46. Just remember that.
1: What kind of marker are they using
3: on
1: you?
3: I'm just saying, maybe she's going to say 46. I just want people to know.
1: What age are guys physically the hottest? Amy.
0: Physically the hottest.
3: She says 46.
1: Are you going to filibuster or are you going to give an answer?
0: I'm trying to think of an answer, but all that keeps coming to my mind is 50.
2: Oh, my God.
1: Okay. All right. Morgan. What age are guys the hottest?
4: This is tough because I feel like it would be like a young, like a late 20s, early into 30s because guys glow up later.
0: See?
3: Yeah.
4: 50. They definitely have their glow.
1: It ain't
4: like
1: 50.
4: It's not like that college range because they're still a little quirky. They're still figuring it out. I feel like maybe 33.
1: Okay. I would probably say 32, 33 as well because your metabolism is still rocking pretty good. Anything you do physically that changes, your body will change because of it. Once you get up to like our age, it's like you got to put extra effort in the change. And not only that, when you get hurt, you don't bounce back quick. So I'm going to go, that's what I'm going to go. 30, I'm going to go 33-ish. You guys want to answer that? Lunchbox, when's the guy the hottest?
2: I have no idea.
3: Yes, you do. Yes, you do.
1: Eddie?
3: 35. Same
1: so 35
3: reasons.
1: For you, both. Across the board.
3: I think so. I think everyone's pretty like comfortable with who they are at 35 too, and that reflects on how good you look.
2: Eddie, can we be real? Come on. You really think women look their best at 35 years old?
3: Yes, I do. Yeah, because anything younger than that is like they don't even look like a woman.
0: What?
2: What are you talking about?
3: I'm not about
1: so
3: that.
1: So Morgan doesn't look like a woman to you?
3: No, she's like a little girl.
0: Oh, well, that's
1: that
0: weird.
1: Feels creepy too for some reason.
3: That's why I don't find her attractive.
1: Really Wait, no, weird. Now you're
3: Whoa, okay. Oh, okay. Oh, no, that's what I mean.
0: Wait,
1: when do you think the guys feel the hottest? So this is the other part of that women's question.
3: Oh, feel.
1: Wait, so that was...
3: That's different.
1: Yeah. When do you think guys feel the hottest? Eddie?
3: I mean, younger. I think we feel like we're so hot at like 25. But like Morgan said, though, we're like Bambi, dude. We're idiots.
1: Lunchbox?
2: I mean, I don't know.
3: you were there once.
0: What about
3: lunchbox?
0: Feeling? When have you felt
1: when have
0: your
1: you
0: hottest?
1: Felt the hottest?
2: I mean... My whole life I've felt hot. That's the problem. It's like
3: even when you were a kid?
2: Yes.
1: Do you feel as good looking now as you did when you were 25?
2: Yeah. Like I still like when if I go to the pool, chicks are like, there he is.
1: True. They are like, there he is.
2: Yes. And so I mean,
1: I don't know that they're like, there he is. But they're like,

0: There he is.
1: And maybe my hottest was probably, you know, when I'm slamming shots and chicks are at the bar just going, man, that dude is good looking. He can drink with like a fish.
2: Like a fish.
1: Yeah, so maybe 24?
0: I think I would say 36.
2: That's when you feel the hottest?
0: Yeah, it's definitely the 20th because I just didn't feel comfortable in my own body till like yesterday, but I'm a little later. Okay. Like yesterday was the first day I ever woke up. I was like, yeah, I feel pretty good here. I think 36 guys feel the hottest. 32 is when they actually are. A pretty good little window there.
2: Yeah, it's good.
0: Amy, anything you want to say? You really haven't said much this segment.
3: Yes, I have.
1: No, you've said a lot of words.
0: You haven't really said anything.
3: Just because my answers are different than everybody else's.
0: You haven't given an answer. I've been like, hey, give us a number. And you're like, well, are we talking about their belief system? Or are we talking? No, it's.
3: Well, I was just thinking overall attraction, but I did give an answer. I did. And I think that y'all probably feel your hottest. Yeah. In 50? Your late 20s.
0: Oh, I didn't know.
2: Okay, you didn't?
0: I didn't have any money then.
2: Well, yeah, that's true.
0: I was broke and
3: ugly.
0: Oh, so
3: now you're equating money to the...
0: To feel? Feel is different than look.
2: Yeah, like your confidence, that's part of your look. Like,
3: oh, okay. Yeah.
2: If you walk around all sad with your shoulders hunched over,
0: that
2: I don't have any money.
0: Until like yesterday.
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0: 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Guess I was thinking about that tank top. 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
1: Coming up. Tell me something good.
2: Yeah. An Army veteran back.

0: 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It's a great story. Amy has it next. And tell me something good.
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4: Good morning, I'm Joe Salzone. Tompkins County looking at another difficult budget. Legislative Chair Shauna Black tells WHCU the 2027 budget will be challenging. She cites the possibility of Medicaid costs rising again for counties, adding that several vacant jobs in the county will likely remain unfilled next year. The city of Ithaca helping residents beat the heat. The cooling center at GEAC will stay open later tonight for anyone seeking relief. It'll close at 7:30. The Alex Haley Municipal Pool also extending hours of operation until 9 p.m. each day through Sunday. The Ithaca area remains under an extreme heat warning until 8 p.m. tomorrow evening. Local news matters. 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I'm Joe Salzone reporting.

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1: Q Country Weather.
2: Today, mostly sunny, very hot, and humid. The 5-degree guarantee, 100. Tonight, mostly clear and muggy, low 73. Friday, partly sunny, chance for thunderstorms, high 95. And for the 4th of July, scattered thunderstorms, high 90. For your complete First 20 forecast, tune to WENY News. I'm Chief Meteorologist Gio Veras.
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1: 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Well, hey, how about that? I'm just kidding. That's awesome. That's awesome.
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1: with Amy.
2: Tell me something good.
3: Shout out to America's Vet Dogs because they just gave U.S. Army veteran Mark Patton a service dog. And he was deployed to Iraq, Kuwait. He suffered multiple traumatic brain injuries, loss of mobility. He has PTSD, depression, anxiety. And he waited nearly a year to get matched with his service dog, Shane. And it's going to completely change his life.
4: Yeah, and the reason that that's such a big story is they cost so much. They're like 20 grand a dog.
3: This particular dog, they say they spend more than $50,000 to breed, raise, and train each dog to work with these type of vets. So, yeah,
4: Dang, you totally minimize my story.
3: No,
4: but we had bought like 3 or 4 from military folks from this show. And then I'd also done some work with Purina, and we'd got vets' dogs. And so, hey, maybe inflation.
5: Oh, yeah.
4: Maybe it was 20 grand these 5 years ago, and now it's...
3: No, I think we did. We got the dogs. No, we did get the dogs.
4: Thanks,
3: like,
4: Obama.
3: Maybe like it was over 5 years ago. So yeah, maybe a little inflation. Maybe depending on, because he has the list of things they have going on that the dog can tend to.
4: Yeah, no, it's crazy the amount of money these dogs are, and I'm sure dogs that have to be trained for different needs even more. But that's a great story. Big shout out to that organization because they really need these dogs.
3: Yeah,
4: and they deserve to have these dogs. And that's a great one. That's what it's all about.
0: That was Tell Me Something Good.

0: This story comes to us from Center County, Pennsylvania. A 37-year-old man decided to enjoy some mushrooms, you know? Hey, these are so yummy. And all of a sudden, he starts freaking out.
1: Like magic mushrooms?
0: Magic mushrooms. Okay. And he's like, I've been shot. I've been shot. He needs help. So he's running down the street, banging on doors. I've been shot. Someone help me.
1: It's my greatest fear if I did drugs.
2: That you would do that?
1: Yeah, something like this.
0: But the problem is no one would answer the door. So he broke into a house and woke up some homeowners and said, hey, I've been shot.
1: Is that a crime, though?
0: Yeah, he broke into their house, man.
3: Yeah.
2: You can't break into someone's house.
1: But he didn't break in with the intent to steal anything. He thought he was in danger.
2: I don't think that matters.
3: Yeah.
1: I don't know. I think there's a little bit of intent. If I'm the judge, I'm probably going to go a little easier on him.
3: Okay.
1: If you're breaking in to steal something or to hurt somebody, that's different than if you are confused.
2: Remember when, like, Andy Dick went into somebody's house because he was, like, out of it, too? Mm-hmm. He got in trouble.
1: Yeah, but...
3: Didn't he think that was his house, though?
2: Yeah, and he still got in trouble.
1: See, this is my fear. It's why I can't take sleeping pills anymore. I did for a while when I was having some real mental health issues. And I would just, like, wake up and not remember the night before. And I'd look at, like, my FaceTime or my keys were somewhere different.
2: You'd buy stuff, too.
1: It was wild.
2: Yeah.
1: And so I'd stop doing it on airplanes because I didn't want to wake up on an airplane in handcuffs because I'd pooped in the aisle and not remembered it.
0: Oh, I'm glad that'd have been. You could have gone viral.
1: I'd have been bonehead for sure. But
3: you get handcuffed for.
0: I think so. Or you get duct taped to the seat.
1: Just imagine, like I'm out of it and I'm squatting in an aisle. Somebody's gonna tackle me and they're gonna tie me somewhere.
3: True.
1: So that's why I don't do magic mushrooms or sleeping pills.
0: Yeah.
1: All right, Lunchbox.
0: I'm Lunchbox. That's your bonehead story of the day. Yeah. Bobby
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4: Yeah. I was driving through the work garage this morning and this woman was walking down and she kept falling down. Anybody else see this woman?
2: No.
3: No.
4: Okay. She is...

0: dressed professionally, and she's walking down, and she she falls. And the first time, I'm like, well, that sucks. It's a pretty big incline. And all I think was like, oh, that sucks. I don't like to see people fall. And so I slow down. I see her get up, and she falls again. So I stop my car, and I open the door, and I get out, and I'm like, are you okay? She's dressed completely professional.
1: And she said?
0: And she gets up, and she goes, yeah. And I'm like, okay. And I watch, takes a couple more steps, falls again a third time.
2: Three times.
0: I don't know what was happening.
2: Does she have high heels on?
1: But, okay, even if you have high heels, you don't just start falling when you're walking. Like, I feel like, was she having some sort of an episode?
0: That's why I stopped and got out of the car and said, are you okay? And she kind of smiled and said, yes, and got up and fell again.
1: Huh. Maybe her feet were asleep?
3: Or maybe she was leaving after a night out. Like, she spent the night somewhere.
1: That's not good.
0: It's a weeknight.
1: Is she going
3: to go out?
0: No, they don't.
3: Oh my God.
0: People don't do that on weeknights.
1: I know, but if she's walking to her car to drive, that's not good.
3: Well, yeah. Huh. I'm not saying it was good. I'm saying that she went out, came home with someone, and was like,
0: but she was walking down right where you have to go around the concrete to get to a lower level. Like, I would not have liked me if I wouldn't have stopped. I'd have been like, oh, you should have made sure she was okay. I did stop and get out of the car. And I said, are you okay after the second fall? And she was like, yeah, I'm fine. And she kind of giggled. And then she got up and boom. Maybe she was drunk.
3: Yeah.
2: Sounds like it.
3: I'm a little disappointed you're getting a video for viral reasons.
0: I didn't know if anybody else saw her. Nobody saw her.
2: Nope.
0: What would you have done in that situation, Amy?
1: Yeah, I mean, similar to you, I guess just check to see if she was okay. And then when she told me she was fine, I guess I would have left. Like, what are you supposed to do?
0: I felt like had I continued to walk and watch her, then all of a sudden I'm a stalker. You know how Lunchbox likes to scare women in the garage here at work?
3: Okay.
0: He loves to run up behind women and scare them in the garage at hours sometimes.
2: You say like, boo.
0: Yeah. They're like, ah. I didn't want to be that because I'd have been on camera.
2: The third fall, was that you saw a rear view or did you see, was she still in front of you when she fell the third time?
0: It's not funny. It's not funny. It ain't funny.
2: Then why do you keep laughing?
0: Because I was, because the first time I saw her fall, I went, oh, that sucks. The second time I saw her fall, I was like, oh, something might be happening here.
1: Like, is she falling all the way down?
0: Well, it was steep because you know how the garage is, wraps around, and she was falling down. And so I stopped the car and got out. And I was like, are you okay? And she looks at me from the ground, gets up, goes, yeah, laughs, and then falls again.
2: She's still drunk.
1: I need to know
3: that's
1: more.
3: It. That's the
0: what
3: reason.
0: I'm hoping is she didn't die. And I got here before you. I'm just going to be honest with you guys. That's what I'm asking you. I got here before you guys. So you would have seen her coming up if she were dead in the garage.
2: Oh, correct. Yes.
1: Like, we didn't pass
2: any advice. Pass a body.
1: But honestly, I'm not sure I would notice.
3: That's a good point.
0: And I'm not a bad person for after the third fall continuing to drive off.
2: No. I mean,
1: no, because you asked.
2: She laughed. Yeah. So obviously she's not in danger.
0: And then I started to think, did she laugh or was she just having a seizure? Because watch me have a seizure.
2: Oh, you're laughing a little bit.
0: It looks like I'm laughing.
2: Hmm. Huh.
0: But if she ain't dead, I'm good. And nobody else saw her, huh?
2: No.
1: No, but I think you need to put out a APB.
3: Or a poster. Have you seen this lady?
2: She fell three times.
1: Yeah, you need to like, we need to figure out like an update.
0: Okay. Okay. If you guys didn't see her though, she made it out alive.
1: Mm-hmm.
2: Hopefully.
0: Would you like put it in your car or anything?
1: No, you can't. No, that'd be kidnapping.
0: Oh, that's true too. See, that was my fear. I didn't want to be like Lunchbox in the garage with women and vulnerable.
1: Like,
0: women.
1: What was her age? Do you think, if you had to guess?
0: 32.
3: Hot or not?
0: I need a better question than that.
1: Like, attractive or not?
3: Like, what do you mean? A better
2: is
3: question.
2: Is she pretty or not pretty?
0: You guys are just asking the same question.
1: Well, I know, but like, what is the other
0: she
1: question?
0: She wasn't in like a...
1: Like...
0: Physically, she wasn't there for me to be like... I was just concerned about her. Was she in shape? Yes.
3: Okay.
0: She looked in her young 30s. I don't know what else you want.
4: Did she have heels on?
0: I think so.
1: Yeah.
4: She could have just been really bad about walking in heels.
0: Dude, she fell three times. She fell three times. Okay.
1: I don't care.
0: Mostly, I just wanted to put this on record. I did not kill her.
2: Okay, good.
0: Because if she didn't.
1: But you might be the last person to talk to her.
0: I know. That's my point. If somebody's missing, I saw her and she fell three times. And then I drove off.
2: I mean, we do have cameras in the garage. We can.
0: Man, Scuba, do you have access to those cameras?
5: Yeah, we can get any cameras in the building.
0: They're in the garage.
5: I'll get him for now just to cover you in case she does die.
0: Yeah, okay, in case she's dead. We get the footage. I was on, like, the third level up or something this morning. Like, okay, track cool. When I came in, and I stopped, and I get out of the car, and I'm like, are you okay? And

0: And she, yes, and she wipes out again.
1: Cool. Yeah, we'll get the camera showing you come in the building and you're away from the scene.
0: Okay. I'm clear.
2: Guys, this is it's more Karen bizarre Reed. Than we're no, giving it credit
3: we
2: for.
3: We look at this video and Lunchbox is like dragging her into his car.
0: This feels like Karen Reed trial. That's why I want to be to come on the air and put this on record. I
2: need to know what happened to this person.
0: Me too.
4: And okay. I want to go on record that I don't drag women into my car like Eddie just insinuated.
2: Yeah, okay.
3: We'll see what the video says.
4: What the
3: world
4: was that?
0: Can you?
2: That was weird.
0: By tomorrow, can you find the video?
1: Yeah, totally.
0: Okay.
1: Oh my God.
5: So this is Guy Fieri. Don't listen to Lunchbox because he gets my name wrong every time. But you know what I'm listening to? The Bobby Bones Show. Now come on, Lunchbox.

0: Bobby wanted to know if Jason Aldean's kids think he's cool.
1: Do your kids think you're cool?
2: I don't know.
1: They've gotten older, so now they kind of see what's really going on.
2: Yeah, I mean, I think they get it. You know, it's just different. I mean, when they're your kids, I mean, your dad, you may do something cool, but, you know, at the end of the day, they don't care. I mean, they don't know any different. To them, it's very normal and, you know, whatever. So I hope they think I'm cool, and part of the legacy I want to leave is for them and their families and all that stuff. And so if they don't think it's cool yet, I hope they will at some point.
3: 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The Bobby Bones Show.
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8: Good morning, I'm Joe Salzone. Ithaca police charging a woman with public lewdness. Officers were called last evening to the 100 block of East Green Street after receiving reports of a woman exposing herself. Witnesses identified 32-year-old Natea Ellison to officers who've charged her with a misdemeanor. Injuries avoided after a vehicle fire. The Cortlandville Fire Department called to the fire Wednesday in the northbound lane of I-81 near the 49-mile marker. Firefighters were able

able to put out those flames, and also a small grass fire. No outdoor movie tonight at the Cayuga Heights Fire Department. They've moved Zootopia to next Thursday because of the extreme heat warning, which is still in effect until 8 o'clock tomorrow night. Local news matters. I'm Joe Salzone reporting.

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1: Chris Lane.
2: You ever think about being a Savannah Banana?
3: Honestly, I probably could.
2: Yeah.
3: I'd do all right at it.
2: We're on.
4: No way.
2: Yeah, we're on.
4: Let's go.
2: See, this thing about Chris. Chris and I were just talking. He didn't know we're on the air.
4: Yeah. Oh, we're on.
2: I think.
4: I thought you said we're on the team. I'm like, let's go.
2: Oh, no. Yeah. We do. We just got the call up. Bring
5: That's
2: us
5: how
2: in.
5: Chris finds out.
2: Like, you are, you don't need to do that because your career is doing great. But I'm saying, like, that is built for you because you can sing, you can play ball. You play ball in college. Like, you're athletically still there. Man, you'd be like the A-plus Savannah Banana.
4: The only thing I couldn't do is dance.
2: Yeah, but some of those guys can't dance that well, and they get in and do the very you could sing, and you ever see the guy do backflips and
3: that's great. Like, how
2: in
3: do you
2: left
3: learn
2: field,
3: how to do a freaking back.
2: He does a catches the ball and does a backflip in the air.
3: What
2: is a wild. What position did you play in college?
4: I played center field.
2: Oh yeah,
4: I mean, I could definitely catch the ball behind my back.
2: Did you do that kind of stuff?
4: But I couldn't flip.
5: Maybe you could just twirl.
2: You'd be a great Savannah Banana.
4: Yeah. I would have so much fun with that. That would be awesome.
2: You ever been to a game?
4: I've never been to a game.
2: I haven't either. So it says here, because I rarely look at the notes if I know the person. But then when I know the person, sometimes I'm like, let me see what I don't know about them. And it says you're an adrenaline junkie. What do you do that's adrenaline junkie?
4: An adrenaline junkie?
2: Yeah.
5: Like, do you chase?
2: That's what I said. No, that's what I said when I saw it. It says, Chris is an adrenaline junkie. And I was like,
4: that's got to be a daggone typo right there, because I'm the least adrenaline junkie in the world.
2: That's what I thought. Well, I didn't know I didn't say least, but it says he's an adrenaline junkie. And I thought, I don't know that version of Chris. So
4: maybe a sports junkie, but definitely not an adrenaline.
5: Like, what's another word close to adrenaline? Did they mean?
6: Oh, just a junkie?
4: Yeah.
6: Just straight junkie.
4: Exactly.
5: Let's see.

0: Yeah, that's what my song Fix is about. Yeah.
1: Do you get people that are making you offers to come and do weddings ever?
0: Yeah, I definitely see messages from time to time, especially, you know, 3 or 4 years ago when Big Plans was like really popular and kind of popping off. Everybody's like, will you please come sing? I got engaged to the song. Will you come sing at our wedding? But I've never, I may have done that like one time where I showed up.
1: Oh, just like as a surprise?
0: Yeah, as a surprise. I think I was playing in a city that they just so happened to be getting married in that day. So at like 5 or 6 o'clock, swing by.
1: How'd that work? Something.
0: I think I had my tour manager reach out and just say, Chris is willing to come do this, but show starts at this time, so we got to be able to do it before then. And they just kind of work it out that
1: and
0: way.
1: So, but they were like, oh, this is great.
0: Yeah.
1: It's a whole cool thing.
0: Heck yeah.
1: Oh, that's cool.
0: It's fun.
1: Because I'd imagine I'd got that and been like, who?
0: Yeah. Yep. Yep.
1: That would have been the fear. And I'm so generic looking. I think they would have just thought that's just a normal dude. Like, I'm like, guys, I'm here. And they're like, okay, cool. Cake's over there. You know?

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0: What's your favorite song of all time?
4: That I've written or?
0: No, just in general.
4: Oh my gosh.
0: I know. It's a really difficult question.
4: Yeah, because I would have so many, but I mean, the first one that comes to mind, Kenny Chesney, I Go Back.
0: Why? Why did that come to mind first?
4: You're not married. I think it's just I love nostalgic style songs, and that song in particular is very nostalgic for me. It kind of takes me back to high school. It makes me think of sports, like being on the baseball field and taking batting practice. That song's playing in the background. I don't know. I just feel like I've heard that song a million times, and it never gets old.
0: Who's your Mount Rushmore favorite artist of all time? Four artists all time.
4: I mean, Kenny's definitely one of them. I would say Tim McGraw is definitely up there. I listen to a lot of Tim McGraw. Man, I think Toby Keith was pretty great. George Strait.
0: That's four.
5: That's a good one.
0: Is that you capping out there?
4: Man, I guess
0: you
4: got to
0: pull someone
4: away
0: off.
4: And say,
0: you got to pull someone off, though, now at this point.
4: I'm not going to pull anybody off, but definitely, I'm sure I'll
0: you can't mention another one or you get shocked. We bring in a taser if you go five. We bring in a taser and tase immediately.
4: All right, yes. I'm going to leave it there. I'm going to leave it there.
0: So people have short attention spans, and so if they go today and they're like, hey, I heard Chris Lane on the Bobby Bones Show or the Bobby Bones Podcast, I'm going to go check out his album, Shade Tree, and they're going to listen to two songs and decide if they like the whole record. What two songs should they listen to?
4: That's a great freaking question. How about... What Am I Supposed to Tell the Dog?
0: Okay.
4: By far my favorite song I've ever written.
6: The Dog?
0: Can you play a clip of that, please, Raymundo? Here you go.
7: What am I supposed to tell the dog?
0: What is that one about?
4: It's about a couple who gets a dog together. They break up. And then I tried to write a little bit of it from the dog's perspective as well. And... I had gotten that idea from my wife who was mad at me one day. And she was like, if anything ever happens to us, I'm taking Cooper. And I started laughing. I'm like, yeah, right. That's my dog. Needless to say, I got on the mower and I was mowing a yard that day. And I really got to thinking about that. I'm like, that's a freaking song. It's country music. How have I never heard that before? And so I just wrote down on my phone. I didn't know it was going to be the name of the song. I just wrote down, what am I supposed to tell the dog? Like, the dog's like, where did this other person go that I love so much? Mm. Like, I'm with somebody that I do love, but where's the other person that I love so much? So I brought that idea in. I wrote two album songs this day with Jamison Rogers, Lydia Vaughn, and Seth Mosley. And I threw that idea out early in the write. And everybody's like, ooh, that is a really cool title. I don't know how we write that, though. So then I threw another song title out called Problematic, and Seth had this really high energy track with no words on it. And we were like, ooh, we should write to that. And then everybody in the room was like, I love Problematic. Let's write that song. So we figured out, we wrote it. And then right as we were about to leave, Jamison Rogers said, Chris, can we sit down for 5 minutes and just come up with a few words for What Am I Supposed to Tell the Dog? I have to be a writer on that song, and I don't want you to go write it with somebody else. I was like, sure. So we went into a separate room with just an acoustic guitar. And 45 minutes later, we came out and that song was, we were like, oh my gosh, this is the saddest song I've ever heard. But in like a tongue-in-cheek kind of way.
0: You're right. I've not heard a version of that song where the couple splits up. Do you remember Feed Jake from the 90s, though? Pirates of the Mississippi?
4: Oh,
0: it
4: yeah,
0: was like
4: yeah.
0: If somebody, if I die, feed Jake. That was Chris Stapleton also had a really sad song on his last record,
4: oh,
0: too.
4: Oh, wow, yeah.
0: So, but that's the first time I've ever heard, like, If We Break Up, dog song. Because I've heard If We Die, dog song. Man, yeah. Feed Jake used to make me sad.
4: It's definitely, what I will say is, it kind of reminds me, not the song, but the moment that it kind of has live. When I play the song live, it's reminiscent of I Don't Know About You, where... when I originally started playing that song, people were screaming the words back to me, and I'm like, whoa, this is like a legit hit. Like, I've never had from day one people singing the song. So I was playing this song. What made me end up recording it was I was playing it at shows, and people we're going crazy over it. So

0: So then I thought, man, I got to record that song. And I have to say, it's probably, over the last 6 years, probably one of the most reactive songs I've ever had. And I'm only basing that off of live right now and seeing people sing it back. So I have high hopes for that song.
1: That's a good one. Maggie's song is Stapleton's song. That's sad, though. That one's really sad.
2: Run, Maggie, run.
1: Oh, God. I don't even want to think about that. I'll start crying right now.
0: Yeah.
1: Give me the other song on your record.
0: Honestly, Shade Tree. I really freaking love that song and hope that it kind of gets its chance and moment. It's like my version of Rascal Flatts' Mayberry in a way. Like when I was in the studio recording with Dan Huff, who had done all those Rascal Flatts songs, I'd said that. I'm like, let's just try to make this a new school version of Mayberry. Like bring back a lot of those same sounds that you had for them. You know, the fiddle, banjo, mandolin, all that kind of stuff. I want to hear it.
1: Check out Chris' record. It is out today. It is called Shade Tree. The song is called Shade Tree. We're going to play your single, though, now, If I Die Before You.
0: Nice. Thank you.
1: Yeah, I don't know. Give us a little story about this. Just say something about it.
0: Yeah. If I Die Before You is the slowest song I've ever had in my entire career, but probably one of the most heartfelt songs I've had. A tough conversation between a husband and a wife, and one that you never like to have. But I think when you get married, you start thinking about stuff. When you have kids, you start thinking about stuff. And passing away. So yeah,
1: when you have as many as you.
0: That's true. Good Lord, this will be the last one, though. I'll make sure
1: the hard way, everybody.
3: Yeah, you have to, like, yes. It is interesting, like, one of the first things you do when you're joining a life with somebody is a will.
0: Yeah,
1: that was the first thing we did.
3: Huh?
1: It wasn't the first thing we did.
3: Well, one of,
1: that's right, that wasn't top 10, first 10.
3: Oh yeah. But why, wait, do you have one, right?
1: Yeah.
3: Okay.
1: But I left everything to Eddie.
0: Bobby, I better be in it.
2: Thank goodness. It's you and me, Chris.
1: Follow him on Instagram. I am Chris Lane. There he is. Chris
0: Lane.
1: Good
0: to see y'all. Thank you very much.
4: It's Bobby Bones.
5: Yeah. Celebrating America 250.

0: tell me something good.
1: This woman's wedding day started off really bad when a thief stole her car. It was carrying her wedding dress. What happened next? Straight out of a movie. I will tell it to you in our positivity segment called Tell Me Something Good.
2: Get your Bobby Bones on.
3: Bobby Bones.
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0: Medicaid costs rising again for counties, adding that several vacant jobs in the county will likely remain unfilled next year. The city of Ithaca helping residents beat the heat. The cooling center at GEAC will stay open later tonight for anyone seeking relief. It'll close at 7:30. The Alex Haley Municipal Pool also extending hours of operation until 9 p.m. each day through Sunday. The Ithaca area remains under an extreme heat warning until 8 p.m. tomorrow evening. Local news matters. 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I'm Joe Salzone reporting.
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2: Q Country Weather.
3: Today, mostly sunny, very hot, and humid. The 5-degree guarantee, 100. Tonight, mostly clear and muggy, low 73. Friday, partly sunny, chance for thunderstorms, high 95. And for the 4th of July, scattered thunderstorms, high 90. For your complete first warning forecast, tune to WENY News. I'm Chief Meteorologist Joe Barris.
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3: A couple in Massachusetts ready to get married, and in their car they had all their wedding essentials, like they were going to it, and it was a dress, it was all kinds of stuff. And so they're about to leave for their ceremony. They're about to head out, and somebody stole their car. It's full of stuff, including her wedding dress, right? So thinking quickly, she remembered her laptop was in her car. So she tracked her laptop, then followed the stolen car.
4: Wow. Amazing.
3: Like, she went full, like, Spider-Man. She followed the stolen car in her own vehicle, giving police live updates on its location. At one point, the thief drove past an officer on duty, and she was like, tell the cop, he's right next to the cop.
5: That's crazy.
3: So they caught up with the guy, 31 years old, arrested him. All of the belongings, including the wedding gown, were safely recovered.
5: Wow.
3: That's crazy. People Magazine with that story. That's what it's all about.
0: That was Tell Me Something Good.

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1: We have 90 seconds to figure out Amy's morning cornies. You ready?
5: Yep.
1: Let's go.
6: The morning corny.
5: Why should you never date an apostrophe?
7: Quotes. They skip
8: questions. They ghost you.
1: They skip pause. The goods.
7: What's the apostrophe? Which one is that one?
1: It's the one on top that goes in between letters.
7: Oh, like the plural.
1: Yeah, like, or it could be possessive.
7: They're too possessive.
5: Oh, that's it. Okay.
8: Yeah. Oh my god.
7: Got it.
5: Why did the rabbit eat the engagement ring?
8: Carrots.
1: Too many carrots?
8: Too many. He thought it was a carrot. Carrots.
7: Lots of carrots.
1: Had too many carrots on it?
8: Lots of carrots.
7: He loves carrots.
1: Loves to eat. Is it carrots? It's got to be carrots, right? That's the joke.
7: Yeah.
1: Keep going. We have to get it, though.
7: Because it was 24 carrots. Well,
5: yes!
7: It was 24 carrots.
1: Oh, okay.
5: Yes, we didn't
1: hit the number? Wow.
8: Yeah, we didn't get the exact number?
5: Hey, he got it. Well, how did tightrope walkers find romance?
1: Walking the fine line so they don't get yelled at by their wife.
7: Dang, dude.
8: Online.
7: Oh, that's good.
5: Yes, online dating. Yes. Wow. Okay. What happens after two spiders get engaged?
7: Webbed. They tie the knot.
8: Tie a knot. Stuck together.
7: They
8: build a web. They build a house. They build a
1: newly web.
8: Newly web.
7: Oh, that's good. That's good. They become newly webs?
1: No.
8: Honey
1: What's the
8: web.
1: Question?
7: The webbing.
5: What happens after two spiders? They have a webbing.
8: Good job, Eddie.
5: Right. How do you get a farm girl to like you?
1: Plant.

0: plant your seed in her.
1: Hey, tell me that one ain't good, though.
2: Yeah, that's pretty good.
3: Oh, yeah. A tractor.
2: Oh, that's good, Amy.
4: That wasn't bad.
0: I kind of like plant your seed in her, though.
2: I went like the milking route. Yeah. That's kind of weird.
3: Yeah. I'm kind of glad I'm done with the, almost done with the Valentine's Day theme because I'm running out.
1: Those are pretty good, though. Ones. How many we get?
3: I mean, we got possessive, 24 carats, online dating, a webbing.
0: And plant your seed in her.
3: And then a tractor you didn't get. So you got four out of five. Get
2: it. Yes, there let's go. Clear eyes, full hearts.
5: Can't lose.
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8: 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It's Lainey Wilson here. When I think about 4th of July, I think about being in my hometown in Northeast Louisiana, a little town called Baskin. Us sitting around in the backyard, popping them fireworks, just having a good old time.
6: Bobby Bones Show. Happy 4th of July.

0: fact, one of my dogs slipped out of his collar and ran over, just trying to play, but then chaos broke out. The little dog started screaming. One got loose, took off running. My dog chased it. Let me just say this. I've been in these situations where, like, you can't, there's just too much going on. You can't stop it. You're just like, oh my God, please, nobody die. Okay, back to the email. The owner actually fell down and then just laid there while I wrangled my dog and ran to theirs. I helped find their dog, and the owner said everything seemed fine. The next day, I woke up to a note on my door. They took the dog to the emergency vet and wanted to talk about a $2,000 bill. I was shocked. Nothing was life-threatening. They panicked and rushed to the ER instead of waiting for a normal vet visit. I told them I'm not covering the bill. Honestly, their dogs helped cause the situation. One of their dogs even got loose. What do I do? Signed, responsible dog owner.
1: Oh my.
0: Okay, but your dog slipped out of the collar. Like, that's on you. And your dog ran over to those yappy dogs. That's also on you. Who has a dog on a collar? The dog just slips out. That's like somebody saying, I don't know if I got that text. Yeah, you got it. You got the text. And you know what? Your dog should have been in the collar. So that's the first thing. The second thing is, their dogs didn't start it because they were yapping over the other side of the road. Some dogs just yap. They didn't start whatever this commotion was. What started it was your dog got out of the collar. You were irresponsible as a dog owner. That's what started it. Now, I'm glad you went over, whatever. I don't know about the bill. I don't know the $2,000. But for you to put the blame on them, that's somebody who doesn't want to take responsibility for their actions. Mm-hmm. Because your actions were bad to begin with. Your dog wasn't in a correct collar for that dog. Now, what do you do about $2,000? I don't know, because I don't know the legalities of it. Obviously, you're not paying it. And you signed a responsible dog owner. You're not a responsible dog owner. And if you were, and let's say the collar just broke or something, the responsible dog owner would pay their part of the bill. So you're at fault. Now, it's up to you to decide if you want to help the other person or not. Because I don't think there's really an enforcement that they could do where you have to do it or bill collectors come. But yeah, it's your fault. It's absolutely your fault. Keep your dog on a collar. And one that fits.
1: A collar that fits, yeah.
0: Yeah. So I don't know about the money thing, but this is your fault. Amy?
1: Yeah, no, I agree. I actually witnessed something similar to this the other day. I was on a hike and this one couple, they didn't have their dog even on a leash, which it's not a, I don't think it's a park rule where you have to have your dog on a leash. But this other older woman was walking her dog and the dog that was off leash went towards the dog on the leash and it jerked the woman and she fell back and almost fell over. Like it was a pretty intense situation. I mean, and the older woman was like rightfully so, like was angry and annoyed. I mean, the people felt terrible. But if anything had happened to that woman, like if she had fallen and really hurt herself, I was thinking in my head, I'm like, those people are 100% responsible because their dog was not on, if they had their dog on a leash, this never would have happened.
0: If it were a park where leashes weren't needed, I don't know that she would have been responsible. That's kind of her. She's in
1: well,
0: the
1: I don't
0: middle
1: know.
0: Of a,
1: I'm trying to think of like, it's where we hike often. I don't know that there's a sign anywhere that says, please have your animal
0: it's
1: on
0: weird.
1: A leash.
0: It's weird that someone wouldn't be on a leash in a place where people
1: I
0: are.
1: I agree. Yeah. But it's weird that I encountered this and I was thinking through. That woman almost fell completely down. And if she were to have broken her hip or leg or something, I feel like, oh my gosh, would those people be responsible?
0: So. I don't think so.
1: But
0: especially if there's no rules about a leash. It would just depend on the ruling of the leash. Would they be responsible in their heart? Yeah.
1: Yeah, that's what I was
0: would
1: thinking.
0: They be like...
1: Because you could tell they felt
0: morally,
1: terrible.
0: Yes, yes.
1: I mean, and the woman was yelling at them, and I'm like, oh my gosh, like they feel bad. Like, yeah. I get that you're scared, and also they feel terrible, but all around, it was just so uncomfortable
0: that's
1: to
0: uncomfortable.
1: Witness. Yeah, it was. And it was kind of similar to this.
0: If there was a leash rule, that couple would have legally been on the hook for it.
1: Do you think there's a leash rule here? I mean, we don't know.
0: They're walking on the street, though, and the difference is... This woman is saying it's the other people's fault.
1: Yeah, that is weird.
0: It's not the other people's fault. Yeah. It's your fault because your dog wasn't on the leash that you had it on.
1: Right.
0: Those dogs didn't do anything except yap.
1: Properly fit.
0: Yes.
1: Yeah.
0: Now I'm mad at her. All right, there it is. Close it up.
2: Dan and Shay played Name That Tune with Bobby Bones.
0: All right, here's one note. Can you name it?
3: Tequila. That's the easiest one.
4: Yeah, yeah. I feel like Dan's going to get all these.
0: Okay, here we go.
3: Show you off.
0: Okay.
5: Sorry about that one.
1: That's good.
3: Sorry about that, guys.
0: Why?
3: Sorry about that song.
0: Why?
3: Oh, we're kidding.
0: You know what?
3: Let's move on, Bobby.
6: It's the Bobby Bones.
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8: Good morning, I'm Joe Salzone. Ithaca police charging a woman with public lewdness. Officers were called last evening to the 100 block of East Green Street after receiving reports of a woman exposing herself. Witnesses identified 32-year-old Natea Ellison to officers who've charged her with a misdemeanor. Injuries avoided after a vehicle fire. The Cortlandville Fire Department called to the fire Wednesday in the northbound lane of I-81. Near the 49-mile marker, firefighters were able to put out those flames and also a small grass fire. No outdoor movie tonight at the Cayuga Heights Fire Department. They've moved Zootopia to next Thursday because of the extreme heat warning, which is still in effect until 8 o'clock tomorrow night. Local news matters. I'm Joe Salzone reporting.

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0: that?
1: Oh, my goodness.
2: Oh, man.
0: Yeah. I'm talking about screaming match.
1: Mm-hmm. Yeah.
0: I start snickering because that's funny. And the dad looks over and is like, a little bit annoyed that I'm laughing, but a little bit embarrassed. But I'm not laughing because it's funny. It's just awkward.
2: Oh, yeah,
0: that kid went top of its lungs. I don't want to eat this. And that mom leaned up into him. You're gonna eat that.
2: She matched the energy.
0: In the whole restaurant.
1: Yeah.
0: Like,
1: yeah.
0: Part of me was like respect, and part of me was like, dang, I never seen anything like that before. What are your thoughts on that, Amy?
2: Yeah, I mean, I've definitely screamed before.
0: In a public place like that?
2: No.
0: This was public.
2: Thankfully,
0: this
2: only in the privacy of my own home. And then I've been able to run to my room and try to process before I go apologize. Yeah, she hit her limit.
0: I feel like she had a long day. Yep. Then I was doing her whole backstory.
2: Yeah.
0: I was like, mom woke up, probably wasn't feeling good, had a long day, kid's been cranky all day, kid's got an earache, it's always an earache.
2: Right. Here's what I hope. I mean, I hope that, we hit our rope, we hit the end of it, and then sometimes we match that energy. So I hope that that was the case and that that's not just a usual form of communication.
0: Bro, I'm talking about,
2: you know,
0: she out-screamed the screaming kid.
2: Yeah, because that's not typically how we would like to respond as parents, but I do understand that it happens.
0: I didn't feel like she was embarrassed.
2: Really?
0: I feel like the husband was embarrassed, but I feel like the mom was embarrassed because she just went back to her thing. That kid did this too. That kid goes, I don't want to eat this. And the mom goes, you will eat that. And that kid went,
2: Oh, wow.
0: Okay. I came right to eating it too.
2: Okay,
1: did
2: mom,
1: the husband
2: mom
1: look
2: spoke?
1: Like he was trying to defuse the situation at all? Or
0: the husband was sitting right next to me because all these tables are in a line where one side of the table is a big bench, right? So everybody that's sitting at all the tables on that side are sitting on a big, long bench. And the other side are just tables and you're in a loose chair.
1: Got it. Yeah.
0: And so that was like an 8-top with a family. And I'm sitting right next to the husband. And so the kid screams. I don't really think much of it except, oh, man, it sucks for those parents. But when she screams, I can't help but look and laugh. I mean, I've never seen anything like that before. And when I start to laugh, he just turns his head right on laughter. Like right when I start laughing, he turns his head like, you're laughing at something that we don't think is funny. But what am I supposed to do?
1: Yeah, what am I
0: supposed to do? And so I'm like, and then I kind of hold it. It's like if you're laughing at church, you don't want to laugh, but you can't help it. I'm like, and then that's when he's like half apology, half annoyed. I don't feel like he wanted to be there in that situation.
1: No, definitely not.
0: Mm-mm. Ever seen anything like that before? Ever had with your kids? Ever had anything like that?
1: Oh, dude.
0: You have to scream back?
1: I have 4 kids. Like, we've been at this for a while. Yes.
0: You have to yell out in public?
1: Well, and like you said, you have a whole scenario of like what could have happened. For me, what has happened is we've struggled with that before where like he does not want to eat. And so if you dealt with that 4 times that day, guess what? I don't care where I'm at. If he yells like that, I'm going to yell back at him.
0: Really?
1: Usually it's me yelling and my wife's like the husband in that scenario being like, hey, we're in a public place. Don't do that. But yeah, that's how that happens all the time.
0: I never seen like this in my life.
1: Sometimes you got to get louder than them if you want them to listen to you. If you want them, you want their attention, be louder than them.
0: Do you have to embarrass them? Is that the point, to embarrass them?
1: Absolutely.
2: Oh, no. See, I don't do that. My yelling is more just uncontrollable. Like, I don't know it's coming. It's not it's not premeditated at all. It's not like sort of like, well, this is how they're going to listen. It's like the yelling just would come out of me. And I haven't done it in a while. But there was a moment, a season, we'll call it, where I was screaming. And then we had a whole food thing with our son in particular. And the therapist then advised us, they're like, stop making food a thing. Like, if he doesn't want to eat, just be like, fine, okay, you're not going to eat. And then eventually, like, he will come back around. And so food used to get us really worked up. And I don't know what it is about food. But then once we started just being like, okay, fine. All right, cool. You're not going to eat breakfast. You're not going to eat lunch. You're not going to eat dinner. Cool. Great. Don't eat.
0: Well, I just want to shout out that family.
1: Shout out.
0: Because you entertain me in more ways than one. I went through the whole, I was like, I did all the emotions. So you know who you are if you're out there right now.
2: And you're not alone.
0: Yeah.
1: Definitely not alone.
0: Well, I've never seen it before like this level. So you might be alone, but respect and shout out.
2: And if you're doing it frequently, seek help.
0: It scared me. She was so intense. It's like it was a roller coaster scream.
1: You started eating your food?
0: Yeah.
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1: I want to talk about the hottest ages of men and women. So this whole story came out about when women feel their hottest. Okay? And this is going to be equal opportunity.
3: Okay.
1: So just so everybody knows, this is going to get us in trouble, but equal opportunity. What age do you think women feel their hottest? Amy.
4: Is it late 30s, early 40s?
1: I'm looking for an age here.
4: Okay, I'm going to go in their 40s.
1: No.
4: No?
1: Morgan.
5: I feel like it has to be like 31, prime age.
1: So when women feel their hottest, and I would say there are a couple factors here. One, just because you're younger doesn't mean you feel hotter. A lot of times you feel uncomfortable. You kind of get in that spot, that sweet spot of you're mature enough to know what you want, how your body, and also you still are able to look hot.
4: That was my thinking with the 40s. Is that too
6: old? They've already had kids at that point.
5: Well, and I felt like in my
3: 20s. Oh, no.
5: Oh, my gosh.
1: The answer is 34.
4: Okay. I can get on board with 34.
1: Is that too, you think that's too old?
6: I thought it was 24.
1: But this is women feeling hot.
4: Yeah.
1: I think 24-year-olds still feel uncomfortable a bit.
4: Yes.
6: Okay.
5: Yeah,
6: I'm
5: didn't feel
6: fresh
5: like
6: out of college, like, you know.
1: No. Okay, let me ask you this then. Oh, Morgan, finish your statement first before I go back to Creepy McGee.
5: I didn't feel like until I hit my 30s that I really feel comfortable in my own body. So, like, 20s, yeah, I might have looked really awesome, but I didn't feel awesome.
1: Now, what age do you think women are the hottest?
6: There we go.
3: Who's answering
4: don't
3: that?
4: Don't get gross. With
1: no, I'm just, everybody can.
3: No, everyone's going to answer.
1: Because we're going to switch it up into the guys, too.
4: I know, but we can't, nothing that ends with a teen.
1: Amy. You can't make lunchboxes rules.
3: Amy, let him be.
1: Let him say his thing.
4: Okay, it needs to end with a
1: what? Okay, Amy, you can answer first. At what age are women the hottest? It's an unfair question.
4: It is.
6: No, it's not.
4: Gosh, I'm just so, I'm in my 40s, and I think that a lot of my friendships, like the 30s and the 40s, the older we are, the hotter we get.
1: Okay, Lunchbox, she's not giving an answer.
6: Right.
1: No, Lunchbox, what?
4: That is my answer.
1: What's the hottest age for women?
3: No.
6: 23.
4: Okay.
6: 23.
4: So fresh out of college.
6: Fresh out of college.
3: Older than I thought.
4: At least we're fresh out of college and high school.
6: I don't know. It's fresh out of college.
4: Okay.
6: They're developed.
3: Oh, my God. Stop.
4: You can't use that word. Actually, our brains aren't yet.
1: It got creepy. I thought he was going to avoid it. I thought he was just going to walk the line.
6: And it's just a perfect time for them because they haven't had the, adversity of the real world, the stress of the real world. They're still young and carefree.
4: Okay.
6: Like, nothing has taken a toll on them. They've just been living life in college and having the best time. Once you get to 26, 27, 28, you're out in the real world. You have the stress of a job, paying bills. It wears on you.
1: So the hottest age to you is?
6: 23.
1: Morgan?
5: I think there's a key part of this that Lunchbox is missing. In college, you are letting loose. You're drinking a lot. You're eating a lot. There's a lot that happens in college with like your hormones as a woman. So I would actually say like prime really age. If I look at like my body over the course of time,
4: wait, why is it
5: 27?
4: Body?
5: Well, that's
1: hot. It's physical.
3: We're talking about.
6: Yeah, we're talking about hot, Amy. We're not talking about mind.
1: Yeah,
4: that's why I told him that
6: we're not about
4: our brains aren't fully developed yet.
1: Morgan, what was your answer?
5: 27.
1: Eddie,
3: oof. Do I have to answer this?
6: Because why are you so scared?
3: Because like I feel like it's no win. Whatever I answer,
1: yeah, that's right. It's one of those dumb bits we do. This gets us in trouble.
3: This is a no win. Going to get us in trouble. But I'll be honest here, and I will say 35 years old.
6: Oh my! Shut up! You are such an idiot.
1: I'll say 32.
3: Yeah.
4: Wait, guys.
1: I'll say 32.
4: You just wait till you get older.
6: You guys are lying.
1: You're asking us a question. I'm giving an answer. I don't think it's fair for you to tell us our answers aren't our own opinion.
4: You didn't like my answer.
3: What's wrong with our answer?
1: You filibustered for 30 minutes.
4: I didn't filibuster.
1: Yeah, you did. You're just like, well, I don't. Okay, guys.
3: Come on.
1: What's the hottest age for a guy? We can just ask the ladies.
3: Yeah, ask the ladies.
1: What's the hottest age for a dude? Period.
3: And I'm 46. Just remember that.
1: What kind of marker are they using
3: on
1: you?
3: I'm just saying, maybe she's going to say 46. I just want people to know.
1: What age are guys physically the hottest? Amy.
4: Physically the hottest.

0: She says 46.
1: Say, yeah. Are you going to filibuster or are you going to give an answer?
2: I'm trying to think of an answer, but all that keeps coming to my mind is 50.
3: Oh, my God.
1: Okay. Right. Morgan, what age are guys the hottest?
2: This is tough because I feel like it would be like a young, like a late 20s, early into 30s, because guys glow up later. See?
0: Yeah.
2: 50. They definitely have their glow.
1: It ain't like 50.
2: It's not like that college range because they're still a little quirky. They're still figuring it out. I feel like maybe 33.
1: Okay. I would probably say 32, 33 as well. Because your metabolism is still rocking pretty good. Anything you do physically that changes, your body will change because of it. Once you get up to like our age, it's like you got to put extra effort in the change. And not only that, when you get hurt, you don't bounce back quick. So I'm going to go, that's what I'm going to go. 30, I'm going to go 33-ish. You guys want to answer that? Lunchbox, when's the guy the hottest?
3: I have no idea.
2: You can't tell.
0: Yes, you do.
1: Eddie?
0: 35. 35, same
1: 35
0: reasons.
1: For you, both across the board.
0: Yeah, I think so. I think everyone's pretty like comfortable with who they are at 35, too, and that reflects on how good you look.
3: Eddie, can we be real?
0: Come on.
3: You really think women look their best at 35 years old?
0: Yes, I do. Oh my God. Because anything younger than that is like, they don't even look like a woman.
2: What?
3: What are
2: Eddie?
3: You talking about?
0: I'm not about
1: so
0: that.
1: So Morgan doesn't look like a woman to you?
0: No, she's like a little girl.
2: Oh, what?
1: That feels
2: weird.
1: Creepy, too,
2: that's
1: for some reason.
0: That's why I don't find her attractive.
1: Really wait, no, weird. Now you're
2: talking
0: to me.
2: Okay,
0: what I mean.
2: Wait,
1: when do you think the guys feel the hottest? So this is the other part of that women's question.
0: Oh, feel.
1: Wait, so that was...
0: That's different.
1: Yeah. When do you think guys feel the hottest? Eddie?
0: I mean, younger. I think we feel like we're so hot at like 25. But like Morgan said, though, we're like Bambi, dude. We're idiots.
1: Lunchbox?
3: I mean, I don't know.
0: You were there once.
2: What about
0: lunchbox?
2: Feeling? When have you felt
1: when
2: your
1: have you
2: hottest?
1: Felt the hottest?
3: I mean... My whole life I felt hot. That's the problem. It's like
0: even when you were a kid?
3: Yes.
1: Do you feel as good looking now as you did when you were 25?
3: Yeah. Like I still like if I go to the pool, chicks are like, there he is.
1: That's true. They are like, there he is.
3: Yes. And so I mean,
1: I don't know that they're like, there he is. But they're like, there he is.
3: And maybe my hottest was probably, you know, when I'm slamming shots and chicks are at the bar just going, man, that dude is good looking. He can drink with like a fish.
0: Like a fish.
3: Yeah. So maybe 24.
1: I think I would say 36.
0: That's when you feel the hottest?
1: Yeah, it's definitely the 20th because I just didn't feel comfortable in my own body until like yesterday, but I'm a little hater. Okay. Like yesterday was the first day I ever woke up. I was like, yeah, I feel pretty good here. I think 36 guys feel the hottest. 32 is when they actually are. It's a pretty good little window there.
0: Yeah, it's good.
1: Anything you want to say? You really haven't said much this segment.
2: Yes, I have.
3: No, you've said a lot of words.
1: You haven't really...
2: Wait,
1: said anything.
2: Just because my answers are different than everybody
1: else's.
2: You
1: haven't given an answer. I've been like, hey, give us a number. And you're like, well, are we talking about their belief system? Or are we talking? No, it's.
2: Well, I was just thinking overall attraction, but I did give an answer. I did. And I think that y'all probably feel your hottest. Yeah. 50? In your late 20s.
1: Oh, I didn't know.
2: Okay,
0: you didn't?
2: Or you're...
1: I didn't have any money then.
0: Well, yeah, that's true.
1: I was broke
2: and
1: ugly.
2: Oh, so now you're equating money to the.
1: To feel? Feel is different than look.
0: Yeah, like your confidence. That's part of your look. Like,
2: oh, okay. Yeah.
0: If you walk around all sad with your shoulders hunched over,
1: that
0: I don't
1: was
0: have
1: me
0: any money.
1: Until like yesterday.
4: Yes. Bobby Bones Show.
5: Happy 4th of July.
6: Coming up.
5: Tell me something good.
1: An Army veteran battling severe injuries and PTSD found a lifeline and a very unexpected companion that saved his life. It's a great story. Amy has it next. And Tell Me Something Good.
6: Bobby Bones.
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1: Good morning, I'm Joe Salzone. Tompkins County looking at another difficult budget. Legislative Chair Shauna Black tells WHCU the 2027 budget will be challenging. She cites the possibility of Medicaid costs rising again for counties, adding that several vacant jobs in the county will likely remain unfilled next year. The city of Ithaca helping residents beat the heat. The cooling center at GEAC will stay open later tonight for anyone seeking relief. It'll close at 7:30. The Alex Haley Municipal Pool also extending hours of operation until 9 p.m. each day through Sunday. The Ithaca area remains under an extreme heat warning until 8 p.m. tomorrow evening. Local news matters. You can sign up for the WHCU Midday Update by going to 607newsnow.com. I'm Joe Salzone reporting.

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0: Today, very hot and humid with plenty of sunshine. The 5-degree guarantee, 100. Tonight, mostly clear, low 73. Friday, chance for a few thunderstorms, high 95. And for the 4th of July, partly sunny with thunderstorms, high 90. For your complete First 20 forecast, tune to WENY News. I'm Chief Meteorologist Joe Barris.
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1: with Amy.
2: Tell me something good.
3: Shout out to America's Vet Dogs because they just gave U.S. Army veteran Mark Patton a service dog. And he was deployed to Iraq, Kuwait. He suffered multiple traumatic brain injuries, loss of mobility. He has PTSD, depression, anxiety. And he waited nearly a year to get matched with his service dog, Shane. And it's going to completely change his life.
4: Yeah, and the reason that that's such a big story is they cost so much. They're like 20 grand a dog.
3: This particular dog, they say they spend more than $50,000 to breed, raise, and train each dog to work with these type of vets. So yeah,
4: you totally minimize my story.
3: No,
4: but we had bought like 3 or 4 from military folks from this show. And then I'd also done some work with Purina and we'd got vets dogs. And so, hey, maybe inflation.
5: Oh yeah.
4: Maybe it was 20 grand these 5 years ago and now it's...
3: No, I think we did it. We got the dogs. No, we did get the dogs.
4: Thanks,
3: like,
4: Obama.
3: Maybe like it was over 5 years ago. So yeah, maybe a little inflation. Maybe depending on, because he has the list of things they have going on that the dog can tend to.
4: Yeah, no, it's crazy the amount of money these dogs are. And I'm sure dogs that have to be trained for different needs even more. But that's a great story. Big shout out to that organization because they really need these dogs.
3: Yeah.
4: And they deserve to have these dogs. And that's a great one. That's what it's all about.
0: That was Tell Me Something Good.

0: Bobby Bones and the legendary William Shatner.
1: Is Bill what you would normally go by?
2: Yes. Is Bobby, is it Bob or is it Robert? I mean, how do we address you?
1: It's oddly Bobby.
2: You don't do Robert at all, Bobby?
1: Nah, that's not my name.
2: Yeah, but what do you do with the conundrum that Bobby is an affectionate application for Bob, and Bob is short for Robert?
1: We're really going like space-time continuum here. We're going through different timelines of...
2: And that's really what we should be doing all
1: it
2: the
1: time. It is, for sure.
2: So, my book...
3: It's the Bobby Bones Show.
4: Get ready. The Bobby Bones Show is back on the Top Shelf Country Cruise. 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

0: I was driving through the work garage this morning, and this woman was walking down, and she kept falling down. Anybody else see this woman?
1: No.
2: No.
0: Okay. She is dressed professionally, and she's walking down, and she she falls. No. And the first time, I'm like, well, that sucks. It's a pretty big incline. And all I think was like, oh, that sucks. I don't like to see people fall. And so I slow down. I see her get up, and she falls again. So I stop my car, and I open the door, and I get out, and I'm like, are you okay? She's dressed completely professional.
2: And she said,
0: and she gets up and she goes, yeah. And I'm like, okay. And I watch, takes a couple more steps, falls again a third time.
3: Three times.
0: I don't know what was happening.
3: Does she have high heels on?
2: But okay, even if you have high heels, you don't just start falling when you're walking. Like, I feel like, was she having some sort of an episode?
0: That's why I stopped and got out of the car and said, are you okay? And good, she kind of smiled and said, yes, and got up and fell again.
2: Huh. Maybe her feet were asleep.
4: Or maybe she was leaving after a night out. Like, she spent the night somewhere.
2: Not good.
0: That's a weeknight.
2: Because is she going
4: to a... People go out.
0: No, they don't.
4: Oh, my God.
0: People don't do that on weeknights.
2: I know, but if she's walking to her car to drive, that's not good.
4: Well, yeah. Huh. I'm not saying it was good. I'm saying that she went out,

0: came home with someone and was like,
1: but she was walking down right where you have to go around the concrete to get to a lower level. Like, I would not have liked me if I wouldn't have stopped. I'd have been like, oh, you should have made sure she was okay. I did stop and get out of the car. And I said, are you okay after the second fall? And she was like, yeah, I'm fine. And she kind of giggled. And then she got up and boom. Maybe she was drunk.
0: Yeah.
2: Sounds like it.
0: I'm a little disappointed you get a video for viral reasons.
1: I didn't know if anybody else saw her. Nobody saw her.
2: Nope.
0: Nope.
1: What would you have done in that situation, Amy?
3: Yeah, I mean, similar to you, I guess just check to see if she was okay. And then when she told me she was fine, I guess I would have left. Like, what are you supposed to do?
1: I felt like had I continued to walk and watch her, then all of a sudden I'm a stalker. You know how Lunchbox likes to scare women in the garage here at work?
0: Okay.
1: He loves to run up behind women and scare them in the garage at hours sometimes.
2: You say like, boo.
1: Yeah. They're like, ah. I didn't want to be that because mm-hmm. I'd have been on camera.
2: The third fall, was that you saw a rear view or did you see, was she still in front of you when she fell the third time?
1: Dude, it's not funny. It's not funny. It ain't funny.
2: Then why do you keep laughing?
1: Because I was, because the first time I saw her fall, I went, oh, that sucks. The second time I saw her fall, I was like, oh, something might be happening here.
3: Like, is she falling all the way down?
1: Well, it was steep because you know how the garage is, wraps around, and she was falling down. And so I stopped the car and got out. I was like, are you okay? And she looks at me from the ground, gets up, goes, yeah, laughs, and then falls again.
2: She's still drunk.
3: I need to know
0: that's
3: more.
0: It. That's the one
1: what
0: reason.
1: I'm hoping is she didn't die. And I got here before you. I'm just going to be honest with you guys. That's why I'm asking you. I got here before you guys. So you would have seen her coming up if she were dead in the garage.
2: Oh, correct. Yes.
3: Like we didn't pass any
2: I didn't pass a body.
3: But honestly, I'm not sure I would notice.
0: That's a good point.
1: And I'm not a bad person for after the third fall continuing to drive off.
2: No. I mean,
3: no, because you asked.
2: She laughed. Yeah. So obviously she's not in danger.
1: And then I started to think, did she laugh or was she just having a seizure? Because watch me have a seizure.
2: Oh, you're laughing a little bit.
1: It looks like I'm laughing.
2: Hmm. Huh.
1: But if she ain't dead, I'm good. And nobody else saw her, huh?
2: No.
3: No, but I think you need to put out a APB.
0: Or a poster. Or have you seen this lady? She fell three times.
3: Yeah, you need to like, we need to figure out like an update.
1: Okay. Okay. If you guys didn't see her though, she made it out alive.
3: Mm-hmm.
2: Hopefully.
1: Would you like put her in your car or anything?
3: No, you can't. No, that'd be kidnapping.
1: Oh, that's true too. See, that was my fear. I didn't want to be like Lunchbox in the garage with women and vulnerable
3: like,
1: women.
3: Like, what was her age, do you think, if you had to guess?
1: 32.
0: Hot or not?
1: I need a better question than that.
3: Like, attractive or not?
0: Like, what do you mean?
2: Is she pretty or not pretty?
1: You guys are just asking the same question.
3: Well, I know, but like, what is the other question?
1: She wasn't in like a...
3: Like,
1: physically, she wasn't there for me to be like... I was just concerned about her. Was she in shape? Yes.
0: Okay.
1: She looked in her young 30s. I don't know what else you want.
4: Did she have heels on?
1: I think so.
3: Yeah.
4: She could have just been really bad about walking.
0: No.
1: Dude, she fell three times. She fell three times. Okay.
3: I don't care about
1: Mostly,
3: how
1: I just
3: bad
1: wanted to
3: are.
1: Put this on record. I did not kill her.
2: Okay, good.
1: Because if she didn't.
3: But you might be the last person that talked to her.
1: I know. That's my point. If somebody's missing, I saw her and she fell three times. And then I drove off.
2: I mean, we do have cameras in the garage. We can.
1: Man, Scuba, do you have access to those cameras?
5: Yeah, we can get any cameras in the building.
1: They're in the garage.
5: I'll get him for now just to cover you in case she does die.
1: Yeah, okay, in case she's dead. We get the footage. I was on like the third level up or something this morning. Like track when I came in and I stopped and I get out of the car and I'm like, are you okay? And then she's like, yes, and she wipes out again.
5: Cool. Yeah, we'll get the camera showing you come in the building and you're away from the scene.
1: Okay. I'm clear.
3: Guys, it's more Karen bizarre Reed. Than we're no, giving it credit
2: we
3: for.
2: We look at this video and Lunchbox is like dragging her into his car.
1: This feels like Karen Reed trial. That's why I want to come on the air and put this on record. I
3: need to know what happened to this person.
1: Me too.
0: And okay. I want to go on record that I don't drag women into my car like Eddie just insinuated.
3: Well, okay.
2: We'll see what the video says.
0: What the world is that?
1: Can you?
3: That was weird.
1: By tomorrow, can you find the video?
5: Yeah, totally.
1: Okay.
5: Oh my God.
6: So this is Guy Fieri. 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The Bobby Bones Show. Now come on, Lunchbox.

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day, Potts Farm was a place to go. Load a truck up, hit the dirt road. 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Jack and Jim were a few good men. 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And all this small town, he said, she said. 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I'm tired of talking, man. Y'all ain't listening. Them old

sit back and think about them good old days, the way we were raised in our southern ways. And we like cornbread and biscuits, and if it's broke around here, we fix it. 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
1: Chris Lane.
2: You ever think about being a Savannah Banana?
3: Honestly, I probably could.
2: Yeah.
3: I'd do all right at it.
2: We're on.
4: No way.
2: Yeah, we're on.
4: Let's go.
2: See, this thing about Chris. Chris and I were just talking. He didn't know we're on the air.
4: Yeah. Oh, we're on.
2: I think.
4: I thought you said we're on the team. I'm like, let's go.
2: Oh, no. Yeah. We do. We just got the call up.
5: That's how Chris finds out.
2: Like, you are, you don't need to do that because your career is doing great. But I'm saying, like, that is built for you because you can sing. You can play ball. You play ball in college. Like, you're athletically still there. Man, you'd be like the A-plus Savannah Banana.
4: The only thing I couldn't do is dance.
2: Yeah, but some of those guys can't dance that well, and they get in and do the very you could sing, and you ever see the guy do backflips and
3: that's great. Like,
2: in left field,
3: do a freaking back.
2: He catches the ball and does a backflip in the air.
3: What?
2: It's wild. What position did you play in college?
4: I played center field.
2: Oh yeah,
4: I mean, I could definitely catch the ball behind my back.
2: Did you do that kind of stuff?
4: But I couldn't flip.
5: Maybe you could just twirl.
2: You'd be a great Savannah Banana.
4: Yeah. I would have so much fun with that. That would be awesome.
2: You ever been to a game?
4: I've never been to a game.
2: I haven't either. So.

0: it says here, because I rarely look at the notes if I know the person. But then when I know the person, sometimes I'm like, let me see what I don't know about them. And it says you're an adrenaline junkie. What do you do that's adrenaline junkie?
1: Adrenaline junkie?
0: Yeah.
2: Like, do you chase?
0: That's what I said. No, that's what I said when I saw it. It says, Chris is an adrenaline junkie. And I was like,
3: it's got to be a daggone typo right there, because I'm the least adrenaline junkie in the world.
0: That's what I thought.
3: World.
0: Well, I didn't know you. I didn't say least, but it says he's an adrenaline junkie. And I thought, I don't know that version of Chris. So
3: maybe a sports junkie, but definitely not an adrenaline.
2: Like, what's another word close to adrenaline? Did they mean?
4: Oh, just a junkie?
3: Yeah.
4: Just straight junkie.
3: Yeah. Exactly.
2: Let's see.
3: Yeah, that's what my song Fix is about.
2: Yeah. Yeah.
0: Do you get people that are making you offers to come and do weddings ever?
3: Yeah, I definitely see messages from time to time, especially, you know, 3 or 4 years ago when Big Plans was like really popular and kind of popping off. Everybody's like, will you please come sing? I got engaged to the song. Will you come sing it at our wedding? But I've never, I may have done that like one time where I showed up.
0: Oh, just like as a surprise?
3: Yeah, as a surprise. I think I was playing in a city that they just so happened to be getting married in that day. So at like 5 or 6 o'clock, swing by.
0: How'd that work? Something.
3: I think I had my tour manager reach out and just say, Chris is willing to come do this, but show starts at this time, so we got to be able to do it before then. And they just kind of work it out that way.
0: So, but they were like, oh, this is great.
3: Yeah.
0: It's a whole cool thing.
3: Heck yeah.
0: Oh, that's cool.
3: It's fun.
0: Because I'd imagine I'd got that and been like, who?
3: Yeah. Yep. Yep.
0: That would have been the fear. And I'm so generic looking. I think they would have just thought that's just a normal dude. Like, I'm like, guys, I'm here. And they're like, okay, cool. Cake's over there. You know?

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0: What's your favorite song of all time?
4: That I've written or?
0: No, just in general.
4: Oh my gosh.
0: I know, it's a really difficult question.
4: Yeah, because I would have so many, but I mean, the first one that comes to mind, Kenny Chesney, I Go Back.
0: Why? Why did that come to mind first?
4: I don't know. I think it's just I love nostalgic style songs, and that song in particular is very nostalgic for me. It kind of takes me back to high school. It makes me think of sports, like being on the baseball field and taking batting practice. That song's playing in the background. I don't know. I just feel like I've heard that song a million times, and it never gets old.
0: Who's your Mount Rushmore favorite artist of all time? Four artists, all time.
4: I mean, Kenny's definitely one of them. I would say Tim McGraw is definitely up there. I listen to a lot of Tim McGraw. Man, I think Toby Keith was pretty great. George Strait.
0: That's four.
5: That's a good one.
0: Is that you capping out there?
4: Man, I guarantee you gotta pull someone off.
0: You got to pull someone off, though, now at this point.
4: I'm not going to pull anybody off, but definitely, I'm sure I'll
0: you can't mention another one or you get shocked. We bring in a taser if you go five. We bring in a taser and tase immediately.
4: All right, yes. I'm going to leave it there.
0: So people have short attention spans, and so if they go today and they're like, hey, I heard Chris Lane on the Bobby Bones Show or the Bobby Bones Podcast, I'm going to go check out his album, Shade Tree, and they're going to listen to two songs and decide if they like the whole record. What two songs should they listen to?
4: That's a great freaking question. How about... What Am I Supposed to Tell the Dog?
0: Okay.
4: By far my favorite song I've ever written.
6: The Dog?
0: Can you play a clip of that, please, Raymundo? Here you go.
7: What am I supposed to tell the dog?
0: What is that one about?
4: It's about a couple who gets a dog together. They break up. And then I tried to write a little bit of it from the dog's perspective as well. And... I had gotten that idea from my wife who was mad at me one day, and she was like, if anything ever happens to us, I'm taking Cooper. And I started laughing. I'm like, yeah, right. That's my dog. Needless to say, I got on the mower and I was mowing a yard that day. And I really got to thinking about that. I'm like, that's a freaking song. It's country music. How have I never heard that before? And so I just wrote down on my phone. I didn't know it was going to be the name of the song. I just wrote down, what am I supposed to tell the dog? Like, the dog's like, where did this other person go that I love so much? Mm. Like, I'm with somebody that I do love, but where's the other person that I love so much? So I brought that idea in. I wrote two album songs this day with Jameson Rogers, Lydia Vaughn, and Seth Mosley. And I threw that idea out early in the write. And everybody's like, ooh, that is a really cool title. I don't know how we write that, though. So then I threw another song title out called Problematic, and Seth had this really high-energy track with no words on it. And we were like, ooh, we should write to that. And then everybody in the room was like, I love Problematic. Let's write that song. So we figured out, we wrote it, and then right as we were about to leave, Jameson Rogers said, Chris, can we sit down for 5 minutes and just come up with a few words for What Am I Supposed to Tell the Dog? I have to be a writer on that song, and I don't want you to go write it with somebody else. I was like, sure. So we went into a separate room with just an acoustic guitar. And 45 minutes later, we came out and that song was, we were like, oh my gosh, this is the saddest song I've ever heard. But in like a tongue-in-cheek kind of way.
0: You're right. I've not heard a version of that song where the couple splits up. Do you remember Feed Jake from the 90s, though? Pirates of the Mississippi?
4: Oh,
0: it was
4: like
0: if somebody, if I die, feed Jake. That was Chris Stapleton also had a really sad song on his last record, too.
4: Oh, wow, yeah.
0: So, but that's the first time I've ever heard, like, If We Break Up, dog song. Because I've heard If We Die, dog song. Man, yeah. Feed Jake, man, used to make me sad.
4: It's definitely, what I will say is, it kind of reminds me, not the song, but the moment that it kind of has live. When I play the song live, it's reminiscent of I Don't Know About You, where... when I originally started playing that song, people were screaming the words back to me, and I'm like, whoa, this is like a legit hit. Like, I've never had from day one people singing the song. So I was playing this song. What made me end up recording it was I was playing it at shows and people

0: were going crazy over it. So then I thought, man, I got to record that song. And I have to say, it's probably, over the last 6 years, probably one of the most reactive songs I've ever had. And I'm only basing that off of live right now and seeing people sing it back. So I have high hopes for that song.
1: That's a good one. Maggie's song is Stapleton's song. That's sad, though. That one's really sad.
2: Run, Maggie, run.
1: Oh, my God. Oh, yeah. I don't even want to think about that. I'll start crying right now.
3: Yeah.
1: Give me the other song on your record.
0: Honestly, Shade Tree. I really freaking love that song and hope that it kind of gets its chance and moment. It's like my version of Rascal Flatts Mayberry in a way. Like when I was in the studio recording with Dan Huff, who had done all those Rascal Flatts songs, I'd said that. I'm like, let's just try to make this a new school version of Mayberry. Like bring back a lot of those same sounds that you had for them. You know, the fiddle, banjo, mandolin, all that kind of stuff. I want to hear it.
1: Check out Chris' record. It is out today. It is called Shade Tree. The song is called Shade Tree. We're going to play your single, though, now, If I Die Before You.
0: Nice. Thank you.
1: Yeah, I don't know. Give us a little story about this. Just say something about it.
0: Yeah. If I Die Before You is the slowest song I've ever had in my entire career, but probably one of the most heartfelt songs I've had. A tough conversation between a husband and a wife, and one that you never like to have. But I think when you get married, you start thinking about stuff. When you have kids, you start thinking about stuff. And passing away. So yeah,
1: when you have as many as you.
0: That's true. Good Lord, this will be the last one, though. I'll make
1: you
0: sure
1: do it the hard way, everybody.
4: Yeah, you have to like it is interesting. Like one of the first things you do when you're joining a life with somebody is a will.
2: Yeah,
1: that was the first thing we did.
4: Huh?
1: It wasn't the first thing we did.
4: Well, one of
1: that's right. That wasn't top 10, first 10.
4: Oh yeah. But why, wait, do you have one, right?
1: Yeah.
4: Okay.
1: But I left everything to Eddie.
0: Bobby, I better be in it.
2: Thank goodness. It's you and me, Chris.
1: Follow him on Instagram. I am Chris Lane. There he is. Chris
0: Lane.
1: Good
0: to see y'all. Thank you very much.
5: It's Bobby Bones.
6: 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Celebrating America 250.

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1: 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It was carrying her wedding dress. What happened next, straight out of a movie? I will tell it to you in our positivity segment called Tell Me Something Good.
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Jelly Roll kicking off the 10 o'clock hour here on 103.7 Q Country. Another hot day here in the Finger Lakes. That extreme heat advisory is still in effect until tomorrow night, so be careful out there. Let's keep it rolling towards 4th of July weekend. Here's Zach John King with Get to Drinking right here on Q.

George Strait with Heartland here on 103.7 Q Country. And, well, that song came out all the way back in 1987 because it is a throwback Thursday. I'll be doing it this day in history coming up next.

0: It's Justin on Q Country, and it's now time for a Throwback Thursday. Let's hop in the time machine.
1: Wait a minute, Doc. Are you telling me that you built a time machine out of a DeLorean?
0: It was on this day in 1897. Guglielmo Macaroni, that's a real name right there. He received his patent for the radio in London. Where would I be without the radio? Well, I'd be unemployed, so thanks, Guglielmo. On this day in 1900, the first Zeppelin airship made its maiden flight over Lake Constance in Germany. It lasted about 17 minutes. Not the safest form of transportation. Speaking of which, on this day in 1937, Amelia Earhart and her navigator Fred Noonan were last heard from over the Central Pacific Ocean. Of course, they were never found. On this day in 1962, Sam Walton opened the first Walmart store in Rogers, Arkansas. I'm sure you've seen a Walmart in your day. How about this? On this day in 1964, President Lyndon Johnson signed the Civil Rights Act of 1964, prohibiting discrimination based on race, color, religion, sex, or national origin. And finally, this is fun. It might be the greatest weekend in American history for movies. In 1982, on this weekend, you can go see in theaters E.T., Rocky III, Blade Runner, Poltergeist, The Thing, Star Trek II, Conan the Barbarian, all playing simultaneously. And ticket prices, $2.50.
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2: 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A commonly asked question that we receive pertains to the causes of house dust allergy. 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Dust mites feed on shed human skin, and the resultant waste materials are highly allergenic and can cause allergic symptoms even after the mite that produced them has died. 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

It's Justin on cue, making our way through. And, well, this is cool. CNN just ranked Ithaca, New York, the number one place to visit in America, the number one city to visit in America, which, you know, if you lived here for a long time, you might be like, really? You're used to it, but you should be thankful. There's a lot of cool stuff around here, so make the most of it as we head to the summer season. Shout out to the Finger Lakes, a beautiful place. Here comes Luke Bryan, it's Country and She Knows It, right here on cue.

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Nate Smith with World on Fire here on Q Country. I feel like I'm on fire. The heat is only getting worse. It's going to be like nearing 100 degrees, intense humidity. Make sure you're keeping cool, hanging out in AC wherever you can, maybe going for a dip in a pool if you got one. Let's keep it going with Luke Combs. It's Be By You right here on Q.

0: What's going on? It's Justin here with you, and I've got two very interesting folks from back in time on the phone to talk about the Sterling Renaissance Fair. Guys, why don't you introduce yourselves?
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2: And I'm Algernon Vexley, and I'm slightly more self-confident than Enoch.
0: Now, okay, my question for you. You guys, you're at the Sterling Renaissance Fair. How would you describe the experience to someone who's never been? What happens there?
1: It's a celebration. Her Majesty is in town, and the Lord Mayor has prepared the entire festival site with amusements, musicians, and jugglers, and royal jousts in her honor. Plus, we have some new things this year.
2: We are running from July 4th through August 15th of the summer, every Saturday and Sunday. We are celebrating our 50th season, and in order to properly celebrate this, we have brought in some new entertainment, such as acrobatics, which is one of our new acts, daring stunts, and, many people flipping high up into the air and hopefully being caught on their way back down. We are also celebrating the return of Hey Nunny Nunny. After more than a decade, they are a fan favorite, and it's been quite a long time since they've been hither in the Shire. We are very excited to welcome them back. That is Hey Nunny Nunny.
0: That sounds amazing. Now, what about food and drink? I mean, is there mutton? Is there mead? What do you guys have to offer?
1: Well, we are fresh out of mutton. However, the giant turkey legs are always a favorite. They have a grand selection of different ales. And I believe there's going to be some meat somewhere around here.
2: I as well believe they have acquired something new. It is a Dubai strawberry parfait, which I am very excited to try myself. I've also been informed that there have been some rather significant upgrades to our food and beverage equipment, which should allow for faster and more expedient service for those visiting our fair shire.
1: We hired some people who can read.
2: Aye, we've got people who are literate this year.
1: Mm-hmm.
2: Very exciting.
1: Yeah.
0: Reading is very useful, I will say. Learning to read is a big deal. Yes.
2: It's fundamental.
0: Yeah. Well, 50 years of the Renaissance Festival. You can learn more at their website. And it sounds like it's great for the whole family, food, drinks, and some new attractions as well. Make sure you get into it and wear the costumes and

0: have some fun with it. We've got on the phone Enoch Gainsford, alchemist and assistant alchemist, Algernon Vexley. Thank you so much for talking to us and getting excited about the Sterling Renaissance Festival this year.
1: Of course. Thank you very much for your time. We are excited as well. Can't wait to see everyone.
2: 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Join us every Sunday morning from 6 to 10 for Sunday in the Country. 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

It's today's Country 103.7 Q Country. Justin here. We're not slowing down. Don't forget, there's going to be an awesome opportunity to see some live music tonight at the Downtown Ithaca Concert Series, brought to you by Beginnings Credit Union, with Vanessa Santi, some Latin jazz fusion going down. And they got a dunk tank this year. You can raise some money for the Downtown Ithaca Alliance and dunk city council members with a classic dunk tank, which honestly might be good for them because they can cool down with the hot weather. But that is happening tonight, 5 to 8 p.m. at the Bertie Milton Pavilion.

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0: 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Let's keep on riding through with Cody Johnson and his horseback.
1: He's a ranch hand in a pinch, man. Hotter than the red on the cattle brand. Cause she's a gold digger with a quick trigger. 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

It's Justin on Q Country, top of the 12 o'clock hour. We are about halfway through this Thursday, headed towards 4th of July weekend. 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

Garth Brooks, Two of a Kind, here on cue, taking us through from 1990. Wow, that song is 36 years old. It's a throwback Thursday. Let's keep it going. Rocky Mountain Low from Corey Kent, right here on Cue Country.

It's Justin on Q Country, and I like to go through the number ones on the country charts on this week throughout the year, so let's do it, starting on this week in 1976, number one. All These Things from Joe Stampley. Yeah.

0: Good song for the 4th of July weekend. His 12th number one single on the country charts as a solo artist. It was the end credits song for the 1987 HBO crime drama Into the Homeland. On this week in 1996, number one, Tracy Lawrence with Time Marches On, his longest running number one hit of his career.
1: And time marches on. Time marches on.
0: And finally, number one on the charts on this week in 2006 for a third week, which is fitting because, well, summer just started. It's Kenny Chesney. Here's Summertime. A little throwback Thursday right here on Q.

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This is Justin Q Country, and there's a phone scam making the rounds of Tioga County. The sheriff's office has received reports that a caller is posing as a local sergeant contacting residents. The scammer tells victims they've been indicted, a warrant is out for their arrest, and that a fee is paid or a warrant. Sheriff Gary Howard says the office will never request money from individuals.

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Mountain music from Alabama here on 103.7 Q Country. That's a big old throwback to 1982. And while I wouldn't recommend going out and playing sports today in this extreme heat, I will be giving you a sports roundup coming up next.

0: It's Justin on Q Country. It is now time for a sports roundup. It's a rough time for New York baseball. The Yankees are free-falling. They dropped their seventh straight game Wednesday, falling to the Tigers 6-2. Not so good. The Yanks are off today, and they'll host the Twins tomorrow. And the Mets, they could not stop the Blue Jays. Final score 9-3. Starting pitcher Freddy Peralta gave up 5 earned runs in the loss. New York starts a new series tomorrow in Atlanta. And back-to-back losses for the Syracuse Mets. They fell to Worcester 6-5. A rematch goes down tonight, 6:35 in Syracuse. No luck for the Binghamton Rumble Ponies. They fell to Chesapeake 8-4. The teams are back at it this evening, 6:07 in Binghamton. Like I said, bad time for New York baseball. A player's leaving the Knicks. Big man Mitchell Robinson is signing a 3-year deal with the Celtics. Robinson spent the first 8 years of his career in the Big Apple. And in the NHL, the Sabres are making a trade. Buffalo sending goalie Devin Levi and a 2028 seventh-round pick to Edmonton. In exchange, the Sabres are getting a 2028 third-round pick.
1: 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This is Garth Brooks.
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It's Justin on Q Country, and well, it was on this day in 1776 that the Continental Congress voted to adopt a resolution severing ties with Great Britain. So technically, that was the actual vote for independence on July 2nd, but the word was finalized and approved 2 days later on July 4th. So that's why we celebrate July 4th. But technically, we all agreed to leave Great Britain officially on today, July 2nd. So let's just say it's Independence Day for the next 3 days.

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I was talking to my friend, and he was drinking a hot coffee this morning. I go, hey, buddy, you know it's going to be like 100 degrees today, right? And he goes, yeah. I drink hot coffee every day. I'm the opposite. I drink iced coffee in the dead of winter, so I don't know. Do you drink hot coffee on a really hot day? Can you not help yourself? Let's talk about it.

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4: Mostly sunny and very hot Thursday with a high of 99. Feels like in the triple digits. Increasing clouds tonight. Muggy with a low of 70. Partly sunny, hot, and humid Friday with a high 96. Scattered thunderstorms will be possible. For your complete first warning forecast, tune in to WENY News. I'm meteorologist Catherine Schwamm.

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0: again.
1: Well, it's 2 o'clock again here in the Q Country. That's House Again from Hudson Westbrook kicking us off. And we're not slowing down as we head towards the long weekend. Here's George Burge with Ride, Ride, Ride.

Bit of an islandy vibe there for a nice hot summer day, making me feel like I'm on a beach. Throwing it back to 1997, Clay Walker with Then What. Let's keep it going here on a Throwback Thursday. It's Josh Ross. Hey, how you look? Right here on Q.

That's Justin Moore with This Is My Dirt, and well, my name's Justin, and this is my radio show. Thanks for listening. You gotta tune to Q. We're moving through this very, very hot Thursday. It feels like a Friday, though, doesn't it? Feels like we're headed to the weekend. That's what 4th of July will do to you. It's a special one this year, so let's make the most of it. Here's Dan and Shay with Say So.

It's Justin IQ Country, and July 4th holiday means some impacts on public transit in Ithaca. TCAT says buses, Gadabout, and E-Ride Ithaca will all be on the road tomorrow for July 3rd, but not for July 4th, so plan accordingly. Let's keep it going with Morgan Wallen. Here's Don't We.

Zach Brown Band out in the middle. We're a little bit past the middle of this Thursday afternoon. Let's keep it going with Taylor Swift, who's getting married tomorrow. Yeah, congrats to her. Here she is with her new song, I Knew It, I Knew You, right here on Q.

0: 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We got Jerry Noah coming in next with the last round of tickets for Dierks Bentley at CMAC next week. And then I'll be back tomorrow to finish out the week with you as we head into 4th of July weekend. Keep it country and have a great rest of your Thursday and keep it cool.
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3: 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For some patients, though, these medications are not enough to control their asthma. Recently, several new medications known collectively as biologics have been approved for the treatment of moderate to severe asthma. Biologics work to disrupt the pathways that lead to inflammation that causes asthma symptoms. Currently, there are 5 approved biologics for asthma. Unlike other medications for asthma, most biologics are currently administered in a doctor's office either as an injection or an infusion. Biologics have shown great success in decreasing the frequency of exacerbations and the use of oral steroids. 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
4: Mostly sunny and very hot Thursday with high temperatures in the upper 90s. Feels like temperatures will be in the triple digits by this afternoon. Increasing clouds tonight and remaining warm and muggy with low temperatures around 70. For your complete first warning forecast, tune in to WENY News. I'm meteorologist Catherine Schwamm.

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Well, happy Throwback Thursday. Feels like Friday thanks to the holiday. Jerry Noah here until 7 o'clock tonight. Got a great show lined up for you today. We'll talk about some of the events happening locally to celebrate America's big birthday. Plus, Apple Music just dropped another round of Toby Keith covers. We'll talk about who's on the album. Plus, I got two giveaways for today's show. The first one is from Ithaca KFC. It's a 16-piece family bucket meal. That giveaway happens later this hour and next hour. I'll be giving away another pair of concert

Chris Young and Kane Brown, Famous Friends on 103.7 Q Country. Well, Greek Peak has an independent celebration and fireworks show happening tomorrow over at the Lookout at Hope Lake. Check out all the details, 607newsnow.com under the events tab. As Bailey Zimmerman takes it away, here's Chevy Silverado.

1037 Q Country. Happy Throwback Thursday. Jerry Noah here. Well, Apple Music just dropped the second edition of their Toby Keith covers today. They feature all kinds of country music artists, including Jackson Dean, Cameron Marlowe, and Tyler Hubbard, who sings I Love This Bar. Here's a little taste.

0: Tyler Hubbard singing Toby Keith on the new covers album from Apple Music. Full song coming soon, and you stay tuned for Darius Rucker. 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
2: Q Country Weather.
3: Mostly sunny and very hot Thursday with a high of 99. Feels like in the triple digits. Increasing clouds tonight. Muggy with a low of 70. Partly sunny, hot, and humid Friday with a high 96. Scattered thunderstorms will be possible. For your complete first warning forecast, tune into WENY News. I'm meteorologist Catherine Schwamm.

We were just talking about that, guys. Part of Throwback Thursday, Toby Keith along with Willie Nelson. Beer for my horses. Jerry Noah here. You know, you get the craving for KFC. Nothing else will do. I got a deal right now from the Ithaca KFC. This is from Josh and the gang. It's a giveaway. Right now, I'm giving away a 16-piece family bucket meal. We're talking the chicken, mashed potatoes and gravy, coleslaw, biscuits. A $60 value goes right now to caller number 3 on the studio line, 607-257-9769. And a big special thanks to the Ithaca KFC for making this one possible. One of my listeners gets free food on a holiday weekend. Gotta love it. I'll keep my fingers crossed for you. Keep going now with Megan Maroney. Here's Beautiful Things.

0: This is Jeff from Ithaca, and I'm going to KFC.
1: That is Jeff from Ithaca. Congratulations. He'll be going to the KFC in Ithaca for a family meal, 16 pieces of chicken, all the goodies. Congratulations to Jeff. Another giveaway happens next hour for concert tickets to go see Dierks Bentley. But I'll keep things moving now with new music. Here's the real heartbreaker. It's Cole Swindell with Girl Dad.

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2: The city of Ithaca is helping residents beat the heat. The cooling center at GIAC will remain open later this evening for anyone seeking relief. It closes at 7:30. Alex Haley Municipal Pool is also extending hours until 9 p.m. each day through Sunday. The Ithaca area remains under an extreme heat warning until 8 p.m. Friday. Farmers Market coupons for seniors are available in Tompkins County. Low-income residents 60 and over are eligible for the $25 booklets through the county's Office for the Aging, located on West State Street in Ithaca. They can be picked up until September 30th, and the coupons are valid through November 30th. And no outdoor movie tonight at the Cayuga Heights Fire Department. Due to the heat, Zootopia 2 is pushed to next Thursday night at 6 for safety. I'm Matthew Adams.
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5: Mostly sunny and very hot Thursday with high temperatures in the upper 90s. Feels like temperatures will be in the triple digits by this afternoon. Increasing clouds tonight and remaining warm and muggy with low temperatures around 70. For your complete first warning forecast, tune in to WENY News. I'm meteorologist Catherine Schwamm.

Blake Shelton in the 4 o'clock hour with Texas on 103.7 Q Country. Well, in roughly 30 minutes from now, I will be giving away another pair of tickets to go see Dierks Bentley in concert. Happens at CMEC on July 11th. And in just a few, Lady A will get today's country music history. But I'll keep things going now with Corey Kent and Co Wetzel. Here's Rocky Mountain Low.

It's been a throwback Thursday. Alan Jackson, Living on Love, right here on Q Country. Well, stepping back to the year 2010 on this day, Lady A were at number one on the country chart with their second studio album, Need You Now. In 2011, it won Best Country Album, and the single with the same name won four awards, including Song of the Year at the Grammys. Here it is, Lady A, Need You Now.

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to four special members of the 1010 family graduating from Moravia School this year. Brooke, Brooklyn, Kendall, and Caleb, your hard work, dedication, and bright futures make this community proud. From all of your friends at 1010 Barbecue, congratulations, graduates. 1010 Barbecue, 5 Adams Street in Moravia.

dear boy, take it slow. Don't get distracted by that radio. I just rolled my eyes and I said,

It's Thomas Rhett with 16 right here on Q Country. We're just two songs away from the concert ticket giveaway to see Dierks Bentley. Stick around for your chance to win. John Party takes it away now with Boots Off.

Zach Bryan, KC Musgraves, I Remember Everything, right here on Q Country. And the big moment has arrived. I'm giving away two concert tickets right now to go see Dierks Bentley at CMAC on July 11th. I'll take caller number 7 on the studio line, 607-257-9769. These are tickets a lot of folks wanted this week. I will keep my fingers crossed for you, and sorry in advance for any busy signals. This is a popular one, but I'll keep it going now with Ella Langley and Morgan Wallen. Here's I Can't Love You Anymore.

0: Steve from Loda, and I'm going to see Dierks Bentley.
1: And congratulations to Steve. Got my last pair of tickets to go see Dierks Bentley on July 11th. That is a week from Saturday. I'm sure I'll have a good time. There are still some limited opportunities to grab Dierks Bentley tickets on CayugaMarketplace.com. 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Well, that will be to Parma Lee. They play Tioga Downs Casino on July 16th. Stay tuned for Sam Hunt, Body Like a Back Roads, coming up next.
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2: Plan ahead if you're celebrating this holiday. Today's the first day of the Stop DWI July 4th campaign. State and local police are increasing patrols and will deploy checkpoints. The Traffic Safety Initiative runs through Sunday. State Senator Leah Webb is honoring another local business. Webb presented Area 51 with the New York State Senate Empire Award last week. She says the Cortland Hobby and Pop Culture Shop has, quote, emerged as a vibrant and inclusive hub for gaming and community connection. And a Tompkins County department is helping protect residents from fraud. The Office for the Aging has free licenses available for a mobile phone app called Silver Shield, which allows users to check texts, emails, and phone calls for scams in real time. Sign up today at 607-274-5482. I'm Matthew Adams.

Mostly sunny and very hot Thursday with a high of 99. Feels like in the triple digits. Increasing clouds tonight. Muggy with a low of 70. Partly sunny, hot, and humid Friday with a high 96. Scattered thunderstorms will be possible. For your complete first warning forecast, tune in to WENY News. I'm meteorologist Catherine Schwamm.

0: Cole Swindell, She Had Me at Heads Carolina, right here on Q Country. Well, the Sterling Renaissance Festival kicks off this weekend, and it happens every weekend through August 15th and the 16th. It's always a good time. Check out their website, sterlingfestival.com, and I'll keep it going. Dan and Shay, here's Say So.
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0: Luke Combs on 103.7 Q Country, going, going, gone. Well, the USA made it to the round of 16 in the World Cup after beating Bosnia-Herzegovina last night 2-0. Afterward, the crowd in San Francisco, of course, sang the song, Take Me Home, Country Road. Have a quick listen.
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Sprint Throwback Thursday, Brad Paisley, Me Neither, 103.7 Q Country. Well, if you happen to be on the road Saturday, don't forget George Burge is hosting a very special 4th of July event from noon until 3. All kinds of country music artists will be performing from their hometowns. It's going to be an outstanding broadcast, and I'll keep it going now with Kenny Chesney. Here's Carry On.

Well, you definitely got that right. There's a deal right now, CayugaMarketplace.com to Cayuga Lake Creamery. $35 gets you $50 to spend. Nothing says heat advisory like a big old cone of ice cream. Stick around for Chris Lane. I Don't Know About You is coming up next.

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1: Hey, I'm George Burge, and this 4th of July, I'm taking y'all for a ride, ride, ride. I'm hosting ABC Audio's American Ride 4th of July, and as the U.S. celebrates its 250th birthday, I'll be your driver on a musical trip across our country, stopping in at the hometowns of some of your favorite stars, including my hometown of Austin, Texas. You'll hear from Lainey Wilson, Cody Johnson, Eric Church, Ella Langley, Luke Bryan, and lots more, so be sure to hop in and join me, George Burge, for ABC Audio's American Ride, 4th of July.
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2: Plan ahead if you're celebrating this holiday. Today's the first day of the Stop DWI July 4th campaign. 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The Traffic Safety Initiative runs through Sunday. State Senator Leah Webb is honoring another local business. Webb presented Area 51 with the New York State Senate Empire Award last week. She says the Cortland Hobby and Pop Culture Shop has, quote, emerged as a vibrant and inclusive hub for gaming and community connection. And a Tompkins County department is helping protect residents from fraud. The Office for the Aging has free licenses available for a mobile phone app called Silver Shield, which allows users to check texts, emails, and phone calls for scams in real time. Sign up today at 607-274-5482. I'm Matthew Adams.
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4: Increasing clouds for tonight with lows in the mid-70s. For your Friday, there is an extreme heat warning in effect until 8 p.m. Very hot with highs in the mid-90s, feeling more like 107 with mostly sunny skies. And for Independence Day on Saturday, partly sunny and hot, highs in the lower 90s.

Going back 20 years from 2006, it's Sugarland, Everyday America, 103.7 Q Country. And in just a few, I got a nice little audio montage of some great patriotic country music. Stick around for that, but Zach Top keeps it going now, here south of Sanity. Playing around.

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Well, as we get prepared for the big holiday this weekend, here's a montage of some of the best country songs to listen to on the 4th of July.

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0: It's new music from Stella Lefty, Boston, right here on 103.7 Q Country. Jerry Noah with you. That just about does it for me today, but there's no reason to go anywhere. I got Jelly Roll coming up. Thomas Rhett's also on the way, and I'll be back in my usual time slot tomorrow at 3 p.m. for a special Friday broadcast. I hope you're able to join me. Have yourself a great night. Stay cool and be safe if you're on the road. I'll see you tomorrow.
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It is Bev. Oh my goodness, we are getting closer and closer to fireworks galore. 4th of July right around the corner. We've got Atlas on the show tomorrow night. Here's Dustin Lynch and where it's at.

Bailey Zimmerman, Chevy Silverado. This is Country Nights Live. I don't know if it's too soon or not, since the charges are actually dropped from the incident in Albuquerque, New Mexico. But somebody was asking me about if Bailey has ADHD or not. Here's what he had to say not that long ago. All right.

0: 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Do you do drugs? How do you have so much energy? Are you on drugs? No! I have ADHD, a severe case of ADHD, which is like, gives me so much energy. But I don't do drugs. Clear in the air, I don't do drugs.
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1: 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Think ahead, teach ahead. 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

already a huge fan of Lauren Elena and Chase Matthew individually, both of them together. 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
1: Jordan Davis had a wild moment at the Canadian border, briefly detained because someone in Indiana with his name has outstanding charges. Davis laughed it off, made his show in Ontario, and says Border Patrol was just doing their job. Dylan Scott's little boy stole

0: the show at the Greenlee Stampede. Fans kept handing the two-year-old dollar bills during Check Yes or No, and Dylan joked, Barron made a whole dollar before the kid went back for even more. And Brandon Lake says he never turns down a chance to work with country artists, calling his recent collabs with Jelly Roll, Cody Johnson, and Lady Wilson offerings and saying, God loves collaboration. That's your Country Nights Live news update. I'm Bev Rainey.
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2: Sky's becoming cloudy tonight with lows warm in the mid-70s. For your Friday, tomorrow, mostly sunny and hot. An extreme heat warning remains in effect until 8 p.m. Highs will be in the mid-90s, feeling more like 107. And for Independence Day on Saturday, partly sunny and remaining hot. Highs in the lower 90s.
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